0: four key drugs. The devices will screen four drugs, including THC, that's cannabis, methamphetamine, MDMA, which is ecstasy, and cocaine. Initially starting as a trial in the capital last December, Transport Minister Chris Bishop said the program had since rolled out to the central Tasman, Waikato counties, Manukau, Auckland, and Canterbury districts. As of the 19th this month, police had conducted nearly 1,500 roadside drug screening tests across five districts, resulting in 52 positive tests. Bishop said drug-impaired drivers were an absolute menace on our roads that were involved in around 30% of our road deaths. If you take drugs and drive, you're putting innocent lives at risk, and we will not tolerate it. Well, that's good, strong words, and I hope that you will. I'm just absolutely amazed how people have to have drugs to make themselves socially accepted in their eyes. What a pack of weak-willed, spineless halfwits. They have to drop a drug or a pill or something to give them the confidence, or so they can act like an idiot. Hey? What a... Goodness me. Two men submerged themselves in a swamp to hide from the police after an alleged attempt to siphon fuel from a Tauranga construction site. The two were spotted by a camera operator at a construction site on Tikatuma Drive at about 11:30 p.m. acting suspiciously around vehicles. This is in Mount Maunganui. When police arrived, the pair allegedly bolted on foot, fleeing to a nearby swamp area in an attempt to hide by submerging themselves. At the scene, officers found the vehicle had been broken into. They also found equipment used to siphon fuel. The two alleged offenders were tracked by police dog unit and found some time later they were taken into custody and treated for dog bite injuries. A 55-year-old man was charged with burglary. He was due to appear in the Tauranga District Court on Monday. The other man, a 52-year-old, was charged with two counts of burglary and was due to appear in Tauranga District Court today. He was also alleged to have stolen $12,000 worth of copper from a premises in Mount Maunganui last month. Contrary to what the stirrers will tell you, New Zealand First isn't really planning to use taxpayer money to buy back the Bank of New Zealand. The idea is a bold and bizarre one given the potential price tag of anywhere between $7 billion and $30 billion, depending on who you want to believe. Winston Peters himself couldn't say what it would cost when asked, but he doesn't need to. He's under no illusions. This is not a make or break policy for New Zealand First, and it won't be an election bottom line either. The country has been feeling the effect of cost of living crises since 2021, and for many it hasn't got any better. Actually, for most, it's got worse. New Zealand First set out to achieve over last weekend a much simpler than spending billions of dollars buying the country an expensive and potentially out of reach bank. The clue is in the name, putting New Zealand First, and reminding voters less than 6 months out from an election that the party that believes in nationalism is taking back our country and holding onto our assets. That certainly is not the plan by National, nor is it certainly of ACT. Oh goodness, we've upset a Maori. Oh, the government has upset the Maori. A Maori language advocate says that the government's move to prioritise English over Te Reo Māori in official branding sends a damaging message about the status of Te Reo in Aotearoa. Where's that? Does he mean New Zealand? And risks undermining ongoing Reo revitalisation efforts. These people, they live in a vacuum, don't they? Absolutely live in a vacuum. I can recall Canada tried this nonsense. This would have been in the late 70s, where the French Canadian wanted the French wording to be on all packaging, and it had to be bigger than the English wording. And they enforced it. There was more stuff returned from Canada by the customs because the wording wasn't quite right with the French over the English, that it became not only embarrassing, it just started to show just how stupid the French Canadian truly were. And they were. They're bloody idiots. Today they're not even much better, but they've learnt that you don't do things like that. So now we have the Maori trying this. Ooh, we've got to have Te Māori, eh? To be compared with the English wording, eh? Get stuffed, you stupid idiot. Gee, they piss me off. They truly piss me off. I'm Scottish. I'm going to start insisting that we have Celtic wording over the top of Maori. Eh? How would they like that? They'd think that was stupid, wouldn't they? Just as way that I think how they want Maori wording over the top of the English, stupid. So who's stupid? They, me, or the rest of us? And here is the Sky News from London.
1: From the Sky News Centre at midnight, new government guidance has been published around how equality law should be applied to single-sex spaces in England, Wales and Scotland. It confirms hospitals can lawfully provide women or men only wards, which exclude trans patients of the opposite biological sex. It also reiterates rules around competitive sport. It's after a Supreme Court ruling last April stating sex means biological sex. Trans woman Carly has noticed a shift in attitudes since.
2: It's vile. Some of it is vile. It leads to me being called a paedophile or mentally ill online. I don't want to be constantly in the media. I would like just to live my life quietly.
1: The Chancellor says supermarkets should pass savings on to customers from a reduction in import taxes on around 100 food products. It's temporary, as is a cut in VAT on theme park and museum tickets for the summer as part of a series of measures to ease the cost of living. Documents suggest the late Queen pressed for her son, the former Prince Andrew, to be appointed Britain's trade envoy. He held the role for a decade from 2001. TUI's ended its sponsorship of Married at First Sight UK. Allegations have been made of sexual offences during filming, with the men accused denying the claims. Thousands of Aston Villa fans lined the streets of Birmingham earlier to celebrate their Europa League success.
3: I was in natural tears when I saw the Europa League trophy last night in the utility arena. I could not stop crying.
4: Last time we won something was 30 years ago, and it's just the best feeling ever.
5: I'm 22 years old and we've never won a cup in my entire life, and it doesn't get better than this.
1: They beat Freiburg 3-0 in last night's final in Istanbul. And Partick's Thistle and St Mirren have shared a 1-1 draw in the first leg of their Scottish Premiership playoff. That's the latest. I'm Daisy Steele.
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0: And the weather for tomorrow, that is Saturday. Partly cloudy with a risk of the odd shower until early afternoon. Expect easterlies with 19 degrees and an overnight low of 12. Sunday, mostly fine. Easterlies, 19 degrees with an overnight low of 11. And Monday, fine, with easterlies dying out from the afternoon, 18 degrees with an overnight low of 9. And the weather for today, that is Friday, cloudy periods with easterlies. 19 degrees with an overnight low of 12.

Judy or Karen. And wouldn't it be something if maybe someday I could change her name?

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1: Remember when things were made to last? 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The cobbler at Hillary Square, Oriawa. 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
1: From Feature Story News in Washington, I'm Nick Harper. US President Donald Trump says the US wants access to Iran's stockpile of enriched uranium and is ruling out Tehran imposing tolls on the Strait of Hormuz. The president's been speaking about what a peace deal might look like after he told reporters on Wednesday that discussions were in their final stages. He made the latest comments in the Oval Office.
2: Well, we want it open. We want it free. We don't want tolls. It's international. It's an international waterway. They're not charging tolls because this is the nuclearization of a country that some people would say is somewhat crazy. And we cannot let Iran have a nuclear weapon. That's all it is. We can't let it.
1: It comes as the U.S. House of Representatives is expected to vote on legislation that would severely limit President Donald Trump's ability to continue to wage the war against Iran. A similar war powers resolution passed the Senate earlier this week. Two police officers who defended the U.S. Capitol on January the 6th, 2021, have sued to block anyone from receiving payouts from the Trump administration's new $1.8 billion settlement fund for people who claim to be victims of politically motivated prosecutions. Ever since Kate Fisher has more from Washington.
3: In their lawsuit, the police officers argue the Trump administration's new anti-weaponization fund is illegal and dangerous. The Justice Department has indicated that the fund will be used to compensate people who suffered weaponization and lawfare under previous presidential administrations. Some Trump supporters who were convicted of violent crimes against police officers on January the 6th are anticipating major payouts. Acting Attorney General Todd Blanche and Vice President J.D. Vance have not ruled that out. Kate Fisher, Washington.
1: U.S. Secretary of State Marco Rubio will visit India this weekend with trade, defense and energy at the top of the agenda. New Delhi and Washington have been negotiating a trade pact for several months. Now, reports suggest a U.S. investigation into alleged unfair trading practices by Indian sectors could complicate talks, as FSN's Ishan Garg reports from New Delhi.
4: There is now one major sticking point which might not be part of the trade pact at all. There is an investigation in the US against Indian sectors, particularly looking at seven sectors. Among them, chief, are solar modules and Indian steel, with the US Department of Trade representative saying that India has excess capacity of steel and solar modules and it is therefore competing unfairly in the international trade markets. And if that investigation leads to them finding Indian sectors guilty of oversupplying the market, it could lead to tariffs on certain Indian products.
1: From Bureaus Worldwide, this is FSN.
0: And the weather for tomorrow, that is Saturday, partly cloudy with a risk of the odd shower until early afternoon. Expect easterlies with 19 degrees and an overnight low of 12. Sunday, mostly fine. Easterlies, 19 degrees with an overnight low of 11, and Monday fine with easterlies dying out from the afternoon, 18 degrees with an overnight low of 9. And the weather for today, that is Friday, cloudy periods with easterlies, 19 degrees with an overnight low of 12.

You know how I've been wanting to see you. 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I need you more than anything on this earth.

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2: From the Sky News Centre at 1. The government has set out how equality law should be applied to single-sex spaces following last year's Supreme Court judgment, which ruled that sex refers to biological sex. It makes it clear trans women should be barred from female toilets, changing facilities and sports teams. Independent MP Rosie Duffield left the Labour Party in 2024, saying she felt hounded over her views on gender. She welcomes the new guidance.
3: We've come far too far the other way, away from protecting those spaces for women, and that has done damage. Of course, there are vulnerable trans people as well who need their own services, and that's, we've all been kind of in a grey area until now.
2: The Chancellor's set out measures to help ease the cost of living for millions of households. Rachel Reeves has announced a cut in the rate of VAT on attractions like theme parks over the summer holidays, while import taxes are being temporarily reduced on more than 100 foods. The number of people diagnosed with the deadliest form of skin cancer each year has topped 20,000 for the first time. That's according to Cancer Research UK, which expects annual cases of melanoma to rise by another quarter over the next decade and a half. The UK could see its hottest day so far this year, with temperatures of 29 degrees Celsius forecast for parts of southern England. A yellow heat health alert takes effect in the region this morning, with health and social care services expecting higher demand until Wednesday. Annie Shuttleworth from the Met Office says it's going to get even warmer.
4: The May record is 32.8, so we're likely to beat that on Monday, on the bank holiday Monday. So this heat is actually pretty exceptional for the time of year. We've not seen temperatures over 30 degrees in the UK in May since 2012.
2: And England's 26-man squad for this summer's World Cup will be confirmed this morning. That's the latest. I'm Daisy Steele.
0: And the weather for tomorrow, that is Saturday, partly cloudy with a risk of the odd shower until early afternoon. Expect easterlies with 19 degrees and an overnight low of 12. Sunday, mostly fine. Easterlies, 19 degrees with an overnight low of 11. And Monday, fine, with easterlies dying out from the afternoon, 18 degrees with an overnight low of 9. And the weather for today, that is Friday, cloudy periods with easterlies, 19 degrees with an overnight low of 12.

Acupuncture is the ancient Chinese art of healing. It releases endorphins from the brain, which makes it particularly effective in the treatment of pain. Many conditions can be successfully treated by acupuncture, including asthma, arthritic pain, sinusitis, allergies, insomnia, weight loss, sports injuries, headaches, and migraines. 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So if you're seeking relief from pain or chronic illness, contact experienced acupuncturist Ivan Pivak on 836 3220 or check out his website ivanpivak.co.nz. 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
1: And here is the Sky News from London.
2: From the Sky News Centre at 2. The government's approved new guidance saying single-sex spaces like toilets and changing rooms should be based on biological sex. It follows last year's Supreme Court ruling on the definition of a woman under the Equality Act. Jess O'Thompson, a trans human rights lawyer, says the guidance risks increasing exclusion within the trans community.
3: Treating trans people as a third sex, where they're treated not quite as one sex or the other, where they're not fully recognised as the sex that they have transitioned to, is a violation of their human rights. It's a violation of their Article 8 right to respect for private and family life.
2: The Chancellor set out measures to help ease the cost of living for millions of households. Rachel Reeves has announced a cut in the rate of VAT on attractions like theme parks over the summer holidays, while import taxes are being temporarily reduced on more than 100 foods. The number of people diagnosed with the deadliest form of skin cancer each year has topped 20,000 for the first time. That's according to Cancer Research UK, which expects annual cases of melanoma to rise by another quarter over the next decade and a half. Its senior health information manager, Nicola Smith, says it's important we know how to stay safe in the sun.
4: Around 9 in 10 melanoma cases are linked to too much UV radiation. So that is through the sun or sunbeds. So trying to get into the habit, getting used to your skin and how it reacts in the sun, and spending time in the shade, covering up and using sunscreen.
2: An independent commission has called Southampton's decision to use junior staff members to spy on other teams deplorable. The panel also ruled head coach Tonda Eckhart authorised snooping on opposition training sessions in a bid to gain a competitive advantage. And the UK could see its hottest day of the year so far, with temperatures of 29 degrees Celsius forecast for parts of southern England later today. That's the latest. I'm Daisy Steele.
0: And the weather for tomorrow, that is Saturday, partly cloudy with a risk of the odd shower until early afternoon. Expect easterlies with 19 degrees and an overnight low of 12. Sunday, mostly fine. Easterlies, 19 degrees with an overnight low of 11. And Monday, fine, with easterlies dying out from the afternoon, 18 degrees with an overnight low of 9. And the weather for today, that is Friday, cloudy periods with easterlies, 19 degrees with an overnight low of 12.

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How does one describe an acupuncturist? 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

0: It is now time for Listener's Corner, where we once again look at the good, the bad, and the ugly issues brought to our attention by our listeners. There are always plenty of ugly and bad issues, but please advise us also of the good happenings around our region. We wish to recognise those groups and individuals who help and assist others.
1: I believe that most people are aware there is a wind of change blowing throughout the world. A wind that is finally giving voice to the host populations of nation states where over the last 20 years enormous demographic changes have taken place, mostly without the public's consent. If anyone is adept at sensing a change in the cultural wind, it certainly is Winston Raymond Peters, the 81-year-old leader of New Zealand First. New Zealand First caters to people who remember the country the way it used to be, and the audience reflects that. Composed largely of Pākehā, Māori and Pacifica, the crowd was light on representatives from the most recent migrant groups, such as Indians, Chinese or the Filipinos. Unless you live in Auckland, you won't know how remarkable that is. Many of us in the country's biggest city feel like we might as well be living in Singapore or an Asian airport, such as the overwhelming number of migrants visible everywhere we look. Not for nothing have the two most common surnames for New Zealand babies since 2018 been Singh and Kaur, both Sikh monikers. New Zealand First harks back to a far, far better and more prosperous New Zealand. They are, of course, being nationalist, being patriotic, socially conservative, and, of course, wearing that wonderful thing, common sense. New Zealand First is the only nationalist party in a sea of globalist confusion, and are nationalists with a capital N. The only party that is looking to the future, protecting our country and our people and putting our interests first. The other parties are just straight-out globalists who see our country as a number on a spreadsheet to be analysed in a global political, economic and a cultural market. Super currently sits around 5% of New Zealand's GDP, which is far, far below the OECD average of other pension schemes. It is growth in our economy that needs addressing, not taking safe retirement from our senior members. New Zealand First is warning about the predatory ambitions of other parties when it comes to the Cullen Fund. The Cullen Fund is a sovereign wealth fund established by the government in 2001 to invest state money and pre-fund the rising cost of universal state pensions, that's super, for an ageing population. Now, by law, the $86 billion fund is designed to be a long-term investment. Substantial drawdowns to help pay for pensions will begin from the 2030s onwards. But Peters has already signalled there are some government members and government bodies who would like to raid the kitty before then. More and more are saying that they plan to vote New Zealand First, and they have previously voted left. A associate who works at a high school reports that even lefty school teachers are leaning this way to vote their party vote to New Zealand First. With Labor's chances of success looking increasingly dim, given prospective partners such as the Greens stuck in Madville of idiots, and Tea Party Māori now a spent fractured force, New Zealand First may now present the most palatable alternative in a coalition with National and ACT. They may be viewed as balancing ballast against the perceived worst excesses of the right. National, who no longer stands while they were formed in the first place, and ACT, who is a club for the greedy I'm all right jacks. New Zealand First has always been the target for shabby politics. Willis is attacking Peters yet again because she can, It's all just too obvious. She's building a case to have a crack at Luxon when the polls do not improve for National. But Winston is not some rookie. He has been around the block more times than Willis has had hot dinners. He knows how to play this game, and right now he's playing it better than her. Another round to the old fox. Willis still has a long way to go. Politics in New Zealand today is in the same sad mess as elsewhere in the world. We're seeing a move by the voting public to once again embrace common sense, and thank goodness for that. This will be manifested by the very significant party vote cast in favour for New Zealand First and its common sense policies.

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1: In broadcasting circles, Mountainside FM is known as the black sheep broadcaster. And I have no problem with that, because the black sheep is sometimes the only one telling the truth.
2: Those flotilla members, you know the ones I'm talking about, mostly greeny halfwits. The flotilla members arrested by Israel for trying to break the security zone to deliver just a couple of bags of flour are upset. The poor little greenies are upset that they were treated unkindly by the military. One protester dared to complain that no other military would be so rough in dealing with women as they were with his female colleagues. They are idiots, the First Order, they really are. He, like the other tea towel wearing lovers, forget completely why there is this current conflict. The Palestinians, yes, the Palestinians killed grandmas, young people, teenagers and even babies at a pop concert, now known as October the 7th atrocity. Those atrocities were carried out by Palestinian civilians alongside the evilness of Hamas. Captured cell phones from the Palestinians show how the Palestinian civilians film themselves killing any Jew they happen to come across. Now, these people who support Palestine seem incapable of understanding that Hamas are Palestinian. People must realize that Hamas, with its political and legal security roles, is possible

only because the Palestinian people themselves voted for them. Hamas also is a proxy force representing the Ayatollahs of Iran. I shake my head, yes, I really do shake my head in wonder and disbelief when I see any person carrying a Palestinian flag. They obviously have childish hate of the Jews and have never read a true account of the Palestinian problem or its history. I now wonder if those who support Palestine would have backed the Germans in 1945. Would they have been the fools who would have tried to cross the Rhine to deliver a couple of bags of flour to the starving German population who mostly supported Hitler and that awful regime? The Arafat tea towel is a symbol of stupidity and has no credibility in trying to solve the many political problems in the area. Palestinians are a problem. Maybe this is the reason why none of the neighbouring Arab countries will take them in as refugees. They have been a problem in finding common sense since before 1947. If Israel was so bad, why is it? Yes, if Israel was such a bad, bad place, why is it that 20% of the population is Arab, who make up that basic population of Israel, and none of them have any desire to leave such a well-run democratic country? And also, you wavers of that bloody Palestinian flag, remember the Israelis themselves allow thousands of Palestinians to enter their country each day to find work.

Would you like a rest from your laundry? There is a solution. Drop off your laundry to Grand Drive Laundromat, and Jay will take care of it. Yep, no more laundry chores when you use the most affordable laundry service in Oriwa. On your return, your laundry will be washed and dried up to your expectations. Grand Drive Laundromat, because of its modern and up-to-date equipment and the personal service offered by Jay, is now considered the top example of laundry and laundromat services. 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
2: From the Sky News Centre at 5. The government has set out how equality law should be applied to single-sex spaces, following last year's Supreme Court judgment which ruled that sex refers to biological sex. It makes it clear trans women should be barred from female toilets, changing facilities and sports teams. Independent MP Rosie Duffield left the Labour Party in 2024, saying she felt hounded over her views on gender. She welcomes the new guidance.
3: We've come far too far the other way, away from protecting those spaces for women, and that has done damage. Of course, there are vulnerable trans people as well who need their own services, and that's, we've all been kind of in a grey area until now.
2: The Chancellor says she'll be in position later this year for the autumn budget.
4: The Labour government had a tough job when we came in. Public finances were in a mess, public services were in a mess, and the economy wasn't growing and living standards weren't increasing. We are turning those things around. Can't do it all overnight.
2: Rachel Reeves insists the government has the right economic plan as she set out a raft of measures to ease the cost of living crisis. It includes VAT cuts on summer attractions like theme parks and free bus journeys for children in England in August. Newly released government papers show Queen Elizabeth personally pushed for the former Prince Andrew to take on a prominent trade role after leaving the Navy. He became Britain's trade envoy despite concerns about his public profile and lack of business experience. The number of people diagnosed with the deadliest form of skin cancer each year has topped 20,000 for the first time. That's according to Cancer Research UK, which expects annual cases of melanoma to rise by another quarter over the next decade and a half. England's 26-man squad for this summer's World Cup will be confirmed this morning after a night of leaks. Manchester United defender Harry Maguire's confirmed he's not been picked, saying he's shocked and gutted. And the Scottish Premiership playoff between Partick Thistle and St Mirren is level at 1-1 after the first leg. That's the latest. I'm Daisy Steele.
0: And the weather for tomorrow, that is Saturday, partly cloudy with a risk of the odd shower until early afternoon. Expect easterlies with 19 degrees and an overnight low of 12. Sunday, mostly fine. Easterlies, 19 degrees with an overnight low of 11. And Monday, fine, with easterlies dying out from the afternoon. 18 degrees with an overnight low of 9. And the weather for today, that is Friday, cloudy periods with easterlies. 19 degrees with an overnight low of 12.

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2: From the Sky News Centre at 6. Breaking news, it's understood police are investigating Andrew Mountbatten Windsor over potential sex crimes. Officers are keen to speak to a woman who claims she was taken to his Windsor home for sexual purposes. They've already interviewed a number of people since his arrest at his Norfolk home 3 months ago on suspicion of misconduct in public office. He was later released under investigation. Royal biographer Andrew Lowney says this marks a dramatic development for the former prince.
3: I think this is a significant step. The fact that something's happened so quickly, and if you know the law is truly taking its course, as the King suggested, then that's good news.
2: Andrew's always denied any wrongdoing. The government's approved new guidance saying single-sex spaces like toilets and changing rooms should be based on biological sex. It follows last year's Supreme Court ruling on the definition of a woman under the Equality Act. Jess O'Thompson, a trans human rights lawyer, says the guidance risks increasing exclusion within the trans community.
4: Treating trans people as a third sex, where they're treated not quite as one sex or the other, where they're not fully recognised as the sex that they have transitioned to, is a violation of their human rights. It's a violation of their Article 8 right to respect for private and family life.
2: The Equality and Human Rights Commission says trans people should be offered gender-neutral facilities where possible. Mandatory ID checks could come into force before someone uses a sunbed in England. The government's consulting on tightening the existing rules over concerns children are getting around the ban for under-18s. The number of people being diagnosed with the deadliest form of skin cancer has hit its highest level on record. Cancer Research UK says there were more than 20,000 new cases of melanoma in most recent data. And we'll find out who made England's World Cup squad later. Harry Maguire has already confirmed he's not part of the 26-man team. And a yellow heat health alert's coming into force for southern England this morning. That's the latest. I'm Faye Rowlands.
1: And the weather for tomorrow, that is Saturday, partly cloudy with a risk of the odd shower until early afternoon. Expect easterlies with 19 degrees and an overnight low of 12. Sunday, mostly fine. Easterlies, 19 degrees with an overnight low of 11. And Monday, fine, with easterlies dying out from the afternoon, 18 degrees with an overnight low of 9. And the weather for today, that is Friday, cloudy periods with easterlies, 19 degrees with an overnight low of 12.

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2: From the Sky News Centre at 7, it's understood Andrew Mountbatten Windsor is being investigated over potential sex crimes. Officers have already interviewed a number of people since his arrest on suspicion of misconduct in public office 3 months ago. He was later released under investigation and has always denied wrongdoing. The government has set out how equality law should be applied to single-sex spaces following last year's Supreme Court judgment, which ruled that sex refers to biological sex. It makes it clear trans women should be barred from female toilets, changing facilities and sports teams. Independent MP Rosie Duffield left the Labour Party in 2024, saying she felt hounded over her views on gender. She welcomes the new guidance.
3: We've come far too far the other way, away from protecting those spaces for women, and that has done damage. Of course, there are vulnerable trans people as well who need their own services, and that's, we've all been kind of in a grey area until now.
2: Anyone wanting to use a sunbed in England could soon have to provide ID as part of a government consultation. It's hoped it'll stop children using them through contactless systems. Donald Trump says he'll try to make his son's wedding next week, but has other things to focus on.
4: This is not good timing for me. I have a thing called Iran and other things. That's one I can't win on, but he's got a very person who I've known for a long time, and hopefully they're going to have a great marriage.
2: The US president says Donald Trump Jr.'s nuptials to Bettina Anderson will be a small affair with just close family and friends. Ceremony is reportedly taking place in the Bahamas. Commuters on the West Coast Main Line could face disruption this morning as strike action begins. Staff at West Midlands Trains are walking out, meaning a reduced timetable will operate. And England's 26-man World Cup squad will be announced later following a night of leaks. Phil Foden, Cole Palmer and Morgan Gibbs-White could miss out, while Harry Maguire's already said he's not been picked. That's the latest. I'm Faye Rowlands.
0: And the weather for tomorrow, that is Saturday. Partly cloudy with a risk of the odd shower until early afternoon. Expect easterlies with 19 degrees and an overnight low of 12. Sunday, mostly fine. Easterlies, 19 degrees with an overnight low of 11. And Monday, fine, with easterlies dying out from the afternoon. 18 degrees with an overnight low of 9. And the weather for today, that is Friday, cloudy periods with easterlies. 19 degrees with an overnight low of 12.

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Are you busy? 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

You know, my daddy wanted me to sing some the day that mama left us. And you know, that little church was filled with all of mama's friends. And you know, it seemed that we could all hear mama singing. When I couldn't finish up her favorite hymn,

We are presently playing vintage country music records that made it big in the 40s, 50s, and the 60s. We hope you are enjoying these old and even some of the forgotten top-selling country hits. So let this selection of tracks continue to bring back those early country and western music memories from all those years ago.

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2: From the Sky News Centre at 9. Police have warned the investigation into Andrew Mountbatten Windsor will take time as they look into allegations of sexual offences. He was arrested on suspicion of misconduct in public office 3 months ago, following release by the US Justice Department of the Epstein files. The former prince was later released under investigation. He's always denied any wrongdoing. India McTaggart is a royal correspondent at The Telegraph.
3: The king has made very clear that he will support the police and that the royal household will continue to support the police in any of these investigations, and has attempted to distance the monarchy itself from the conduct of his younger brother, Andrew.
2: A record 20,000 people are being diagnosed with melanoma, the deadliest form of skin cancer, each year. Ministers are considering bringing in ID checks for people using sunbeds in England to stop under-18s from bypassing the current rules. Retail sales have fallen at their fastest rate in almost a year. Economists say soaring fuel costs and lower demand for clothes have impacted how often we're shopping. Donald Trump's told reporters he'll try to make his son's wedding, but admits the timing is not good for him. The US president's eldest son will marry Bettina Anderson in a ceremony reportedly taking place in the Bahamas this weekend. England's 26-man World Cup squad will be confirmed by Thomas Tuchel this morning. Harry Maguire's already revealed he's been left out, saying he's gutted. The speculation Phil Foden and Cole Palmer could also miss out, while Ivan Toney is expected to be included. Rob Dorset is at Wembley.
4: England's leakiest World Cup squad announcement ever. Yeah, and I think Thomas Tuchel will be angry about that. The FA won't be happy either. And Thomas Tuchel has certainly put his stamp on things. He doesn't mind making the big decisions and leaving some big names out.
2: Parts of the UK are expected to be hotter than Barbados over the bank holiday. A yellow heat health alert comes into force in the Midlands and south of England later this hour. That's the latest. I'm Faye Rowlands.

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What a lovely night to take a walk. Hand in hand together we'll go strolling. Down in Lover's Lane we'll sit and speak.

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0: What are we gonna do about the stars bright? 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Down in Lover's Lane we'll sit and spoon. But still you never seem to be affected. But what are we gonna do about the moon?
1: 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Hope you're enjoying the music we're playing. We're not here to satisfy the music wish of the young people. We're here to try and fill that gap with that beautiful music for those people who are a little bit older in our community who still appreciate good music.

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49 and went to Detroit working on assembly line. The first year they had me putting wheels on Cadillacs. 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

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I've never considered myself a thief, but GM wouldn't miss just one little piece, especially if I strung it out over several years. 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

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I could hear everybody laughing for blocks around.

This is a Cottonmouth, a negatory on the cost of this machine there, Red Rider. You might say I went right up to the factory and picked it up. It's cheaper that way.

You're tuned to Mountainside FM. And if there's any listeners out there who live in exotic places or in countries some distance from New Zealand, and you're listening to us on our streaming service, we would love to hear from you. 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
2: From the Sky News Centre at 11. It's understood police are investigating Andrew Mountbatten Windsor over potential sex crimes. Officers are keen to speak to a woman who claims she was taken to his Windsor home for sexual purposes. They've already interviewed a number of people since his arrest 3 months ago on suspicion of misconduct in public office. He was later released under investigation. Royal biographer Andrew Lowney says this marks a dramatic development for the former prince.
3: I think this is a significant step. The fact that something's happened so quickly, and if you know the law is truly taking its course, as the King suggested, then that's good news.
2: Andrew's always denied any wrongdoing. Trent Alexander-Arnold, Phil Foden, Cole Palmer and Harry Maguire have all been left out of the England squad for the World Cup. Thomas Tuchel has named his 26-man group for the tournament in North America. Joe Rawson has more.
4: Thomas Tuchel always said he wouldn't be afraid to make the big calls, and there are more than a few in this headline-grabbing squad. Jed Spence, Ivan Toney, Dan Byrne and Jarrell Quantz are all surprise inclusions. Kobbie Mainoo and Ollie Watkins are back in. There's no place for the top-scoring English players in the Premier League, Danny Welbeck and Morgan Gibbs-White, while Jared Bowen and Luke Shaw also miss out.
2: Over 1,000 veterans are expected to attend a service marking 15 years since the end of the Iraq War this lunchtime. The Royal British Legion's leading the commemorations at the National Memorial Arboretum. The government's going to consult on a proposal to introduce mandatory ID checks to prevent children using sunbeds in England. Meanwhile, new figures suggest a record 20,000 people in the UK are diagnosed with melanoma each year. Government borrowing jumped by more than expected last month to £24.3 billion. Interest costs hit £10.3 billion, a record April figure. And forecasters predict London will be hotter than Athens today, with the mercury topping 28 degrees. Amber heat health alerts are in force across the Midlands and southern England. That's the latest. I'm Faye Rowlands.

myself, we'd like to do a song now that we have never sung before. So this one, you're getting it in the raw state.

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0: Salve l'amore. How about a round of applause for all of these people on stage, ladies and gentlemen? Wonderful musicians.

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Just send us an email and say, yep, you listen to us, and we would just love to be able to acknowledge that.

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1: From Feature Story News in London, I'm Stuart Smith. A growing number of EU states are calling for sanctions on the Israeli National Security Minister after he posted a video taunting detained Gaza flotilla activists. Itamar Ben-Gvir called the activists terrorists as they were led around in stress positions after having been detained for trying to bring aid into Gaza. Ross Cullen reports.
2: The far-right Israeli minister said, "Welcome to Israel, we're the landlords," to the activists while they were being forced to kneel with their hands tied behind their backs. The footage forced a rare rebuke from the Israeli Prime Minister, who criticised Ben-Gvir's actions. And now a growing number of EU member states want the minister banned from entering the bloc. Italian Prime Minister Giorgia Meloni condemned the scenes as unacceptable. The Spanish Prime Minister Pedro Sanchez said he would push Brussels to sanction Itamar Ben-Gvir on a European scale as a matter of urgency. The Polish foreign minister called for him to be banned from entering the country, and the Swedish foreign minister said the video showed why it is important that we sanction these extremist ministers. Even Israel's backer Germany spoke out, saying the footage depicted unspeakable behaviour. Ross Cullen, Paris.
1: US President Donald Trump says America wants access to Iran's stockpiles of enriched uranium and is ruling out Tehran imposing tolls on the Strait of Hormuz. He's been speaking about what a peace deal might look like after he told reporters on Wednesday that discussions were in their final stages. He made his latest comments in the Oval Office.
3: We want it open. We want it free. We don't want tolls. It's international. It's an international waterway. They're not charging tolls. Because this is the nuclearization of a country that some people would say is somewhat crazy, and we cannot let Iran have a nuclear weapon. That's all it is. We can't let it.
1: The president reiterated the U.S.'s red line.
3: I can think of nothing that's more important than the fact that we cannot let Iran have a nuclear weapon.
1: Hundreds of thousands of people have signed a petition calling for the Hungarian president, Tamás Szulyok, to resign. Prime Minister Peter Magyar is backing the calls for the president to step down, saying he was too close to former Premier Viktor Orbán. Pablo Gutierrez reports from Budapest.
4: Hungary's Prime Minister Peter Magyar says more than 400,000 people have signed a petition demanding President Tamás Szulyok's resignation. The campaign accuses the president of staying too close to former Prime Minister Viktor Orbán's political network and failing to act as a neutral head of state. Magyar shared the petition on Facebook, turning the dispute into one of the first major tests for his government since his TISA party defeated Orbán's Fidesz party in April. Szulyok has rejected calls to resign, saying there is no constitutional reason for him to step down. Pablo Gutierrez, Budapest.
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2: From the Sky News Centre at 1, Pep Guardiola will leave Manchester City this summer. The Catalan is one of the Premier League's most successful ever managers, having won 20 trophies across his decade in charge. City will celebrate Guardiola's time with them after their final game of the season on Sunday. England manager Thomas Tuchel says his record is unbelievable.
3: It's just one of a kind. It's like just the one of the very, very, very best. He made a big revolution with the way he played at Barcelona, and then he put everything upside down in the German league, and then he comes here and crushes every record. So it's just outstanding.
2: City are still facing 115 charges over financial fair play during Guardiola's period in charge. Meanwhile, the England boss insists he's picked the best possible team to take to the World Cup. There are notable absences for Phil Foden, Cole Palmer and Harry Maguire, and surprise inclusions for Ivan Toney and Jed Spence. Police say an investigation into Andrew Mountbatten Windsor will be lengthy. Officers are understood to be looking into potential sex crimes. The former prince denies all allegations against him. A service marking 15 years since the end of the Iraq War is taking place this lunchtime. The Royal British Legion's leading the commemorations at the National Memorial Arboretum. 179 British troops died during the 8-year-long conflict. Mac McLaren lost the use of his right leg during the war.
4: It is about remembering everyone, really. Those that didn't make it and those that are here left with various different injuries, mental, physical.
2: Three people have died following a two-car crash in Northumberland. Police are appealing for information following a collision on the A1 yesterday. Morrisons is reportedly planning to shut 100 loss-making shops. Bosses say a consultation will start shortly and will provide workers with the necessary support. And amber heat health alerts have been issued for parts of the UK as temperatures could reach 34 degrees Celsius this weekend. That's the latest. I'm Faye Rowlands.

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'Cause Clifton Clowers has a pretty young daughter. He's mighty handy

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Though Clifton Clowers, he might take my life.

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It's too lonesome down here below. It's just not right to hide his daughter from the one who loves her so.

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But I don't care about Clifton Clowers. I'm gonna climb up on his mountain. I'm gonna take the girl.

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Hope you're enjoying the music we're playing. We're not here to satisfy the music wish of the young people. We're here to try and fill that gap with that beautiful music for those people who are a little bit older in our community who still appreciate good music.

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But look at me, I'm almost crying. But that don't keep her love from dying. Misery, cause for me, the part is over.

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Life for me was just one party and then another. I broke her heart so many times, had to have my party wine. Then one day she said, "Sweetheart, the party's over. Turn out the lights."

We have searched our mountainside library for vintage country records that made it big in the 40s, 50s, and the 60s. We hope you enjoy the next 3 hours we have put together of these old and even some of the forgotten top-selling country hits. So let this selection of tracks bring back those early country and western music memories from all those years ago.

sitting on the Ritz. Different types who wear a day coat, pants with stripes and cutaway coat, perfect fits. Putting on the Ritz.

0: 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It's now 5 o'clock and this is a special big 5 o'clock call to the Mountainside FM 5 o'clock club. Good morning.
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2: From the Sky News Centre at 5. The family of Virginia Giuffre's appealed for anyone with information about Andrew Mountbatten Windsor to speak to police. Before her death, she accused the former prince of sexual assault, which he has always denied. Officers investigating him over claims of misconduct in public office while trade envoy are now looking into potential sex crime allegations. Sky Roberts is Virginia's brother.
3: We really hope that this is a step in the right direction, and I encourage the Thames Valley Police, like, we are cheering you on, and the people of the UK, good on you. Mm-hmm. Great job keeping the pressure on. Continue to do so. We're doing it here in the US as well.
2: Andrew has always maintained his innocence. The sentences of three boys convicted of rape is to be reviewed following warnings they're too lenient. Two 15-year-olds and a 14-year-old avoided a prison term after two girls were attacked in Hampshire in 2024 and 2025. Scientists at the University of Oxford are working on a new Ebola vaccine that could be developed in months. The head of the World Health Organization's warning the outbreak in the Democratic Republic of Congo is spreading rapidly. England boss Thomas Tuchel says he loves making tough decisions after announcing his 26-man World Cup squad. Cole Palmer, Phil Foden, Trent Alexander-Arnold and Harry Maguire are key names to be omitted, while Ivan Toney and Jed Spence are on the list. Pep Guardiola says he is looking forward to a break from football after announcing he will stand down as Manchester City manager. The Catalans' 10-year reign, which brought the club 20 trophies, will end after Sunday's final Premier League game of the season. The North Stand at the Etihad will be named after him. Guardiola says it's a huge honour for his family.
4: My father on Sunday will come, when 94 years old, will come to watch the game. It's an incredible honour to have his name, you know, in this beautiful place, so... Speechless, and I have no words.
2: Judith Chalmers, who hosted the travel show Wish You Were Here for almost 30 years, has died. She was 90. That's the latest. I'm Nick Qureshi.

0: And good morning. It's now 5:30.
1: From Feature Story News in Paris, I'm Ross Cullen. UK scientists are developing a new Ebola vaccine that could be ready in months as the Democratic Republic of Congo continues to fight a deadly outbreak. The Oxford Vaccine Group says it's working urgently to develop a Bundibugyo Ebola virus candidate vaccine. The outbreak, centred in the DRC, has resulted in 750 suspected cases and at least 177 deaths. New files reveal the late Queen Elizabeth II was very keen for her son, Andrew Mountbatten Windsor, to be given a position as trade envoy in the year 2000. A memo written at the time expressed the Queen's desire for her son to have a prominent role in the promotion of national interests. More from Sophie Denny in London.
2: A separate memo states that the former prince was particularly good in areas including high-tech, trade, youth, Commonwealth, foreign and military affairs. It also expresses his preference for the more sophisticated countries. The files were released following a request by the leader of an opposition political party after Andrew Mountbatten Windsor's arrest on suspicion of misconduct in public office earlier this year. The former prince denies any personal gain from his role as trade envoy. Sophie Denny, London.
1: Hundreds of thousands of people have signed a petition calling for the Hungarian president, Tamás Szúlyog, to resign. Prime Minister Péter Magyar is backing the calls for the president to step down, saying he was too close to former Premier Viktor Orbán. Here's Pablo Gutiérrez in Budapest.
3: Hungary's Prime Minister Péter Magyar says more than 400,000 people have signed a petition demanding President Tamás Szúlyog's resignation. The campaign accuses the president of staying too close to former Prime Minister Viktor Orbán's political network and failing to act as a neutral head of state. Magyar shared the petition on Facebook, turning the dispute into one of the first major tests for his government since his TISA party defeated Orbán's Fidesz party in April. Szúlyog has rejected calls to resign, saying there is no constitutional reason for him to step down. Pablo Gutierrez, Budapest.
1: Washington wants to sell as much energy as New Delhi would buy, says the US Secretary of State Marco Rubio ahead of his India visit. Rubio, who attended the NATO foreign ministers meeting in Sweden on Friday, is travelling to India next as New Delhi reels from oil supply shocks due to the blockade of the Strait of Hormuz. Here's Ishan Garg in New Delhi.
4: U.S. Secretary of State's comments highlight that energy would be high on the agenda when he meets his Indian counterpart, Dr. S. Jaishankar, in New Delhi. India has committed to buying $500 billion worth of items from the U.S. over the next 5 years, with energy and petrochemical products featuring as key items.
1: That's the latest Feature Story News. This is Ross Cullen reporting from Paris.
0: The weather for today, and that is Saturday, the 23rd of May. Cloudy periods with isolated showers, mainly late morning or early afternoon. Expect easterlies with 20 degrees, an overnight low of 12, and the sun will set at 18 minutes past 5. The weather for tomorrow, that is Sunday, mainly fine. There is a risk of the odd passing shower early evening. Expect easterlies with 19 degrees and an overnight low of 10. Monday, fine with easterlies, 18 degrees with an overnight low of 8. And Tuesday, partly cloudy, southerlies developing, 18 degrees with an overnight low of 9. And the weather for today, that is Saturday, cloudy periods, a risk of the odd passing shower around midday, 20 degrees with an overnight low of 12. The current readings, the barometric pressure, 1,026 millibars and stable. The outside temperature, 13 degrees. We have a humidity of 95% with a light southeasterly wind. The hottest place.

0: 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It's 6 o'clock.
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2: From the Sky News Centre at 6. Police looking into allegations of misconduct in public office by Andrew Mountbatten Windsor to consider allegations of possible sex crimes. Virginia Dupré had accused the former prince of sexual assault. She died last year. Her sister-in-law, Amanda Roberts, has given her reaction from the US.
3: That is huge. It is more than what we're seeing here in this country. And it actually gives us hope. And Virginia paved the way for that. If it wasn't for her courage and her bravery, we wouldn't be here.
2: Andrew's always denied all allegations against him. The sentences of three boys convicted of rape in Hampshire are to be reviewed over claims they're too lenient. They're all under 16 and avoided prison. The UK's public finances have seen the biggest shortfall since the COVID pandemic. The government borrowed more than £24 billion last month. It's been the hottest day of the year so far and will likely get warmer still over the bank holiday weekend. The Met Office says temperatures of 30 Celsius plus are unusual for the time of year. Judith Chalmers, the host of TV's Wish You Were Here for nearly three decades, has died. She was 90. Thomas Tuchel has defended his selection for his 26-man World Cup squad, saying he's picked the best possible team. Ivan Toney and Jed Spence are among the surprise England inclusions. Among notable absences are Cole Palmer, Phil Foden and Harry Maguire, who released a statement saying he is gutted. Tuchel says the defender's comments came as a shock.
4: I was a bit surprised, but I respect his personality a lot. I respect his quality a lot. He had an outstanding season. I can see the disappointment. I can see the reason behind the disappointment. Still, I was a bit surprised.
2: Also today, Pep Guardiola has confirmed he's leaving Manchester City after 10 years. And Michael Carrick will stay on as Manchester United head coach on a two-year contract. That's the latest. I'm Nick Qureshi.
0: The weather for today, and that is Saturday, the 23rd of May. Cloudy periods with isolated showers, mainly late morning or early afternoon. Expect easterlies with 20 degrees, an overnight low of 12, and the sun will set at 18 minutes past 5. The weather for tomorrow, that is Sunday, mainly fine. There is a risk of the odd passing shower early evening. Expect easterlies with 19 degrees and an overnight low of 10. Monday, fine with easterlies, 18 degrees with an overnight low of 8. And Tuesday, partly cloudy, southerlies developing, 18 degrees with an overnight low of 9. And the weather for today, that is Saturday, cloudy periods, a risk of the odd passing shower around midday, 20 degrees with an overnight low of 12. The current readings, the barometric pressure, 1,026 millibars and stable. The outside temperature, 13 degrees. We have a humidity of 95% with a light southeasterly wind. The hottest place in New Zealand currently, Coromandel, 17 degrees. Coldest, Twizel, minus 2 degrees. Windiest, Featherstone, 39 kilometres an hour. And the wettest, Kerikeri, 0.4 millimetres of rain. And the outside temperature currently for Greater Auckland, 13 degrees.

But ever since you walked into this honky-tonk, I've counted all my money wanting her. Two fives, three ones, and two quarters. And this cold glass of beer I just paid for, and I can pay the rest first thing Monday. Oh, honey, have mercy on a poor boy. But she's

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Three ones, two dimes, four nickels. 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She said no again to my question. She likes me, but she told me she was sorry. She's still

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1: BBC News with Eileen McHugh. The World Health Organization has upgraded its risk for Ebola in the Democratic Republic of the Congo to very high. It says the risk in the wider region is high, but the global risk is low. It says it thinks the current outbreak has caused almost 750 cases with 177 deaths. The WHO's chief scientist, Sylvie Briand, said it was looking at new drugs to fight the virus.
2: One antiviral called Obeldesivir, we think that it could be used also for post-exposure prophylaxis, meaning given to contacts, and then this would prevent those contacts, should have they been infected by the virus, to develop the disease. And so this is a promising treatment drug, but it has still to be implemented under a very, very strict protocol.
1: The US Secretary of State, Marco Rubio, has said the United States, like other countries, is constantly reassessing its relationship with the NATO military alliance. Speaking at the end of a meeting of foreign ministers in Sweden, Mr. Rubio said there had to be further conversations about commitments to defence spending made by individual countries. He also suggested the US military presence in Europe would be reduced.
3: I think there's a broad recognition that there are going to be eventually less U.S. troops in Europe than there has historically been. For example, the movement of troops from Germany that was announced a week ago, the Germans didn't freak out about it because they knew it just took us back to the 2022 numbers. And it was, I think, a reduction of less than 11 or 12% of our total presence there.
1: The Indian government has urged people to limit their use of electricity as an intense heat wave grips northern, central and eastern parts of the country. Temperatures of up to 47 Celsius have been recorded, and at one point on Friday, most of the 100 hottest cities in the world were in India. Our correspondent in Delhi is Sumedha Pal.
4: We're witnessing absolutely sweltering, blistering heat. Unusual daytime temperatures are common during these heat waves, but we're also experiencing extreme heat during the evening and the late night hours. So there is no relief. The people that we've spoken to in these cities particularly are experiencing severe dehydration, exhaustion from heat, and even heat strokes. And advisories have been issued. However, it's becoming extremely hard for people, especially those who are stepping out to earn their livelihood, to cope with the heat wave.
1: Sumedha Pal reporting. Conflicting accounts have emerged of an attack on a building in a Russian-occupied part of eastern Ukraine. Russia said it was a student dormitory, with President Putin condemning what he said was a Ukrainian attack that killed six people and wounded another 39. Ukraine's military says the building was being used by a specialised Russian military unit. This is the latest world news from the BBC. Lebanon has again accused the Israeli military of deliberately targeting paramedics as Israeli airstrikes continue. The Lebanese Health Ministry said Israel was defying international resolutions and showing contempt for international humanitarian law. John Sudworth reports from Beirut.
5: A short clip of shaky video footage taken from a nearby building in the Lebanese village of Deir Anunana here shows a small group of people standing close to a junction with an ambulance approaching with its red and blue lights clearly visible. Then a blinding flash and a loud explosion engulfed the scene in a large orange fireball. Two medics are reported to have been killed in the attack, a rare documented example of what the Lebanese government claims is a deliberate strategy, with dozens of health professionals killed since the war reignited between Hezbollah and Israel in March.
1: The Belgian government has lost an appeal at the country's highest court over a verdict which declared the forced placement of five women into an orphanage during its colonial period a crime against humanity. The government was ordered to pay reparations in 2024 to mixed-race women who were born in present-day Democratic Republic of the Congo when it was under harsh colonial rule. The women said they were removed from their families, brought up in a convent, and abandoned when the

0: caused. BBC News.
1: The weather for today, and that is Saturday, the 23rd of May. Cloudy periods with isolated showers, mainly late morning or early afternoon. Expect easterlies with 20 degrees, an overnight low of 12, and the sun will set at 18 minutes past 5. The weather for tomorrow, that is Sunday, mainly fine. There is a risk of the odd passing shower early evening. Expect easterlies with 19 degrees and an overnight low of 10. Monday, fine with easterlies, 18 degrees with an overnight low of 8. And Tuesday, partly cloudy, southerlies developing, 18 degrees with an overnight low of 9. And the weather for today, that is Saturday, cloudy periods, a risk of the odd passing shower around midday, 20 degrees with an overnight low of 12. The current readings, the barometric pressure, 1,026 millibars and stable. The outside temperature, 13 degrees. We have a humidity of 95% with a light southeasterly wind. The hottest place in New Zealand currently, Coromandel, 17 degrees. Coldest, Twisel, minus 2 degrees. Windiest, Featherston, 39 kilometres an hour. And the wettest, Kerikeri, 0.4 millimetres of rain. And the outside temperature currently for Greater Auckland, 13 degrees.

I'll tell you, it's getting a little warm up here, but I'll guarantee you this. I'd rather be sweating up here than to be picking that cotton in Mississippi. I'll guarantee you. Gutters and boards cover the windows of the house where we used to live.

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1: A fire broke out at a hotel under construction with up to 40 people inside having to evacuate in Auckland CBD yesterday afternoon. The fire was on the 19th floor room of the 22-storey Double Tree by Hilton on Albert Street around about 2:30 yesterday afternoon. Two windows on the floor were broken, Wooden said, which was helpful in letting us get water in. He said the building was under construction and this provided challenges to the fire crew. Being a building under construction, it will have whole bunches of different hazards, different to what an occupied building would normally have. Fire crews reported one person in a crane requiring treatment, multiple people inside that building at the time of the blaze, all persons have been accounted for. The update is that fire and emergency said the blaze had been extinguished. Crews will remain at the scene. A homicide investigation is underway in a person's death in Dunedin. Detective Inspector Shona Lowe said the emergency service were called to Somerville Street property in Anderson Bay just before 6 p.m. last evening. One person was taken to custody at the scene. Lowe said a scene guard is in place and police do not believe there is any risk to the public. Police are now working to find out the circumstances surrounding this death. Cordons remain in place. Four teenagers were accused of using a gay dating app to target victims whose home they then allegedly tried to force their way into. Yesterday, the male teens, both 15 and 16, appeared in Invercargill's youth court before Judge Russell Walker, each charged with burglary with a weapon. Lawyers for the teens admitted the charges was too high for the alleged offending and told the court they would speak with police to attempt to lower it. The arrest of the accused followed a police investigation into four violent and allegedly unprovoked assaults in the city on the weekend of 8th of May. Police alleged that youths in unrelated incidents had lured victims to various locations with the intent of assaulting them. There was no suggestion that the four in court were responsible for the other incidents. Police do allege that on 8th of May they did organise to go to a victim's home in Invercargill. Police are warning of scams from overseas visitors after tourists from the US case swindled tens of thousands of dollars from a couple. It's the 14th prosecution in the past 3 years by the Auckland City Finance Crime Unit of a foreign national for a scam. Andrew Yeshua Goldman, 21, pleaded guilty to two fraud offences and a handful of shoplifting offences. His associate, 29-year-old Thomas J. Taylor, had a warrant issued for his arrest for obtaining by deception. Detective Senior Sergeant Craig Bolton said the pair dropped a flyer in the mailbox advertising a fake painting company called Everlast Home Improvement. Unfortunately, the unassuming victims have engaged the service of the bogus company and handed over a $27,000 as a deposit. While an associate turned up the following day, he only carried out a lazy-sounding job on the exterior, he said. Bolton was keen to hear from anyone in Auckland or further afield who may have received such a flyer and handed over money.
0: And here is the Sky News from London.
2: From the Sky News Centre at 7. The sentences of three boys convicted of rape in Hampshire are to be reviewed over claims they're too lenient. Amani Rana reports.
3: Two 15-year-olds and a 14-year-old were given youth rehab orders, with the older pair put under surveillance. But former Home Office Minister Jess Phillips says the fact they're avoiding prison sends a bad message. A court heard two girls were assaulted in separate attacks in Fordingbridge in November 2024 and the following January. A judge says he should avoid criminalising the child defendants unnecessarily. The area's police and crime commissioners supporting the victims' families.
2: The family of Virginia Dufresne say they've been given hope by UK police. They're understood to be investigating Andrew Mountbatten Windsor over potential sex crimes. He's always denied any wrongdoing. A new rat-borne hantavirus case has been confirmed, linked to a cruise hit by an outbreak. The World Health Organization says the Netherlands has a crew member from the ship with the illness. Tulsi Gabbard is quitting as Donald Trump's National Intelligence Director. She says she's stepping away from public service to care for her husband, who's been diagnosed with bone cancer. Arsenal manager Mikel Arteta says Pep Guardiola will leave Manchester City, having revolutionised English football. The Catalans announced he'll end his 10-year spell in charge on Sunday after winning 20 trophies. Arteta pipped his former boss to the title this season. He says Guardiola made him a better person.
4: I learned values with him that they're going to stick forever. And I think we need to give him the credit that is, he changed the Premier League, he changed the vision and the way people perceive the game in England, that's all down to him.
2: It's already been the warmest day of the year so far, with temperatures forecast to get hotter over the bank holiday weekend. It could reach 33 Celsius in southern England and the Midlands. And Judith Chalmers has died at the age of 90. She hosted the travel show Wish You Were Here for almost three decades. That's the latest. I'm Nick Qureshi.
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1: The weather for today, and that is Saturday, the 23rd of May. Cloudy periods with isolated showers, mainly late morning or early afternoon. Expect easterlies with 20 degrees, an overnight low of 12, and the sun will set at 18 minutes past 5. The weather for tomorrow, that is Sunday, mainly fine. There is a risk of the odd passing shower early evening. Expect easterlies with 19 degrees and an overnight low of 10. Monday, fine with easterlies, 18 degrees with an overnight low of 8. And Tuesday, partly cloudy, southerlies developing, 18 degrees with an overnight low of 9. And the weather for today, that is Saturday. Cloudy periods, a risk of the odd passing shower around midday, 20 degrees with an overnight low of 12. The current readings, the barometric pressure, 1,026 millibars and stable. The outside temperature, 13 degrees. We have a humidity of 95% with a light southeasterly wind. The hottest place in New Zealand currently, Coromandel, 17 degrees. Coldest, Twizel, minus 2 degrees. Windiest, Featherstone, 39 kilometres an hour. And the wettest, Kerikeri, 0.4 millimetres of rain. And the outside temperature currently for Greater Auckland, 13 degrees.

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1: RNZ News at 6. Good morning, I'm Alison Leonard. The World Health Organization has raised the risk of a new strain of Ebola turning into a national outbreak in the Democratic Republic of Congo to very high. The strain, for which there is no approved vaccine or treatment, was declared an emergency of international concern by the WHO earlier this week. The agency says global risk is low, but very high within the DRC and high in the surrounding region. So far, 82 cases have been confirmed in Congo, with 7 confirmed deaths, 177 suspected deaths, and almost 750 suspected cases. The US Director of National Intelligence, Tulsi Gabbard, has resigned. She's posted a resignation letter on social media. Reuters news agency says the White House forced her to quit, referencing a person familiar with the decision. People with health insurance are using it earlier and more often as pressure on the public system grows and the cost of care increases. Figures from insurance company AIA show medical costs are outpacing inflation. Health correspondent Kate Green has more.
2: AIA paid $177 million in total for medical claims last year, an increase of $10 million on 2024. Chief Customer Officer Maddie Sherlock says long wait times in the public system mean people are going private for certainty and fast access to care. But the price of that care is going up, driven by rising costs of technology, facilities and staff. Medical inflation doubled to more than 14% last year, and the Financial Services Council says most providers are making a loss on health insurance.
1: Wellington's mayor was surprised by the government's plan to slash public service jobs and had no prior warning. The government says it will save $2.4 billion by cutting 8,700 jobs and using AI. Andrew Little says governments have been talking about better harnessing technology for many years, but he says it's not clear what ministers mean when they say they want to use more AI in government, because that, on its own, is a meaningless statement. Parliamentary Services say it's strengthening its security capability. The agency says the unit overseeing CCTV and electronic access for MPs' electorate offices has been merged into a broader office support team. Its cybersecurity team has been without a permanent manager since December, while two senior IT managers who left late last year are still being replaced. Parliamentary Service says teams responsible for precinct security, intelligence monitoring and MPs' personal security remain intact. It says it has a renewed focus on strengthening digital security systems as threats evolve. A song by Marlon Williams has taken New Zealand country music's top honour for 2026. Whakameatia Mai, written by Williams and Komi Tamati Elif, was named the APRA Best Country Music Song of the Year at the Country Music Honours in Gore last night. Williams says the song, which is from his acclaimed album Te Whare Te Wekaweka, is about togetherness and being fully engaged with the world. Gore farmer and country music artist Ron Mitchell won the MLT Songwriting Award for Best Unreleased Song, while Jules and Linda Topp were recognised for their long contribution to country music in Aotearoa. In sport, the Crusaders have ended the Chiefs' 7-match winning streak in Super Rugby Pacific with a dramatic 36-22 victory in Christchurch last night. Captain David Havili crossed in the dying minutes to put the home side in front and maintain their hopes of hosting a home match in the first round of the playoffs. The result leaves the Chiefs 4 points behind the Hurricanes, who can secure top seeding for the playoffs by beating the Highlanders tonight. The Brumbies beat the Waratahs 21-14 to guarantee their place in the playoffs. Liam Lawson failed to complete his practice session at Formula One's Canadian Grand Prix this morning because of technical problems. Championship

showers, mainly late morning or early afternoon. Expect easterlies with 20 degrees, an overnight low of 12, and the sun will set at 18 minutes past 5. The weather for tomorrow, that is Sunday, mainly fine. There is a risk of the odd passing shower early evening. Expect easterlies with 19 degrees and an overnight low of 10. Monday, fine with easterlies, 18 degrees with an overnight low of 8. And Tuesday, partly cloudy, southerlies developing, 18 degrees with an overnight low of 9. And the weather for today, that is Saturday, cloudy periods, a risk of the odd passing shower around midday, 20 degrees with an overnight low of 12. The current readings, the barometric pressure, 1,026 millibars and stable. The outside temperature, 13 degrees. We have a humidity of 95% with a light southeasterly wind. The hottest place in New Zealand currently, Coromandel, 17 degrees. Coldest, Twizel, minus 2 degrees. Windiest, Featherston, 39 kilometres an hour. And the wettest, Kerikeri, 0.4 millimetres of rain. And the outside temperature currently for Greater Auckland, 13 degrees.

every Saturday at 10:30 a.m. we go to air with Over the Coffee Cups. During this 30-minute time slot, we chat with Sue Henry to delve into her take on the happenings of the week. Her knowledge and understanding of these current news headlines is refreshing due to her ability to put these into perspective by often referring to similar activities from our history. We invite you at 10:30 every Saturday morning to enjoy this conversation over the coffee cups.

There is a growing interest in the farmer or the village markets. And up in Rodney, there is certainly very, very interesting markets which can be visited on a regular basis. Here is a list of those markets in the Rodney area. The Matakana Village Farmers Market, now that is every Saturday, 8 a.m. to 1 p.m. Coatesville Market, the first Sunday of every month from 10 a.m. to 2 p.m. Matakana Vintage Market, second Sunday of 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
2: Six people have been arrested, including a senior member of the King Cobra Gang, after a months-long police investigation. More than 10 properties across Christchurch were searched this week, police said yesterday, including the gang's pad in Addington. Police said they found a kilogram of meth and bricks of cash, possibly worth more than $100,000. This has been a month-long operation beginning in 2025, designed to target a syndicate we suspected of being significant drivers of drugs into the Canterbury district. Operation Shelby got a break on the 22nd of April when a woman flying into Christchurch with a kilogram of meth was arrested. Her driver was then arrested at the airport car park carrying $104,000. Both have been charged with possession of methamphetamine for supply. Other charges for those arrested this week, including participating in an organised criminal group, money laundering and conspiracy to supply methamphetamine. Four teenagers are accused of using a gay dating app to target victims whose home they then allegedly tried to force their way into. Yesterday, the male teens, both 15 and 16, appeared in Invercargill's Youth Court before Judge Russell Walker, each charged with burglary with a weapon. Lawyers for the teens admitted the charges was too high for the alleged offending and told the court they would speak with police to attempt to lower it. The arrest of the accused followed a police investigation into four violent and allegedly unprovoked assaults in the city on the weekend of 8th of May. Police alleged that youths in unrelated incidents had lured victims to various locations with the intent of assaulting them. There was no suggestion that the four in court were responsible for the other incidents. Police do allege that on 8th of May they did organise to go to a victim's home in Invercargill. Roadside drug tests are now being rolled out nationwide as the government aims to crack down on impaired drivers. The new test could detect THC, methamphetamine, MDMA and cocaine. Transport Minister Chris Bishop said around 30% of road deaths involved an impairment drug. If you take drugs and drive, you're putting innocent lives at risk and we will no longer tolerate it. The tests were rolled out in several regions, including Auckland, Wellington, Canterbury, and we're on track to be placed nationwide in about a week's time. This is about fixing a gap in our road safety system. Police have long been able to stop and breath test drivers for alcohol. It makes sense they should now also be able to screen drivers for impairing drugs. A fire broke out at a hotel under construction with up to 40 people inside having to evacuate in Auckland CBD yesterday afternoon. The fire was on the 19th floor room of the 22-storey Double Tree by Hilton on Albert Street around about 2:30 yesterday afternoon. Two windows on the floor were broken, Wooden said, which was helpful in letting us get water in. He said the building was under construction and this provided challenges to the fire crew. Being a building under construction, it will have whole bunches of different hazards, different to what an occupied building would normally have. Fire crews reported one person in a crane requiring treatment. Multiple people inside that building at the time of the blaze, all persons have been accounted for. The update is that fire and emergency said the blaze had been extinguished. Crews will remain at the scene.
0: And here is the Sky News from London.
3: From the Sky News Centre at 8. The family of Virginia Giuffre, who accused Andrew Mountbatten Windsor of sexual assault, say police in the UK have given them hope. Officers investigating the former prince are to consider possible allegations of sexual misconduct. He's always denied any wrongdoing. Wesley Bell is a Democrat on the US House Oversight Committee.
4: When I hear about investigations that are leading to potential justice being served, it is very encouraging. But what is very discouraging and very disappointing is the fact that this is not being done on our side of the pond.
3: The government's reviewing the sentences of two boys who avoided custodial terms for their parts in a pair of rapes. Two girls were attacked in separate incidents in Hampshire. Tulsi Gabbard has resigned as America's National Intelligence Chief, saying she needs to support her husband with his cancer fight. Donald Trump says she's done an incredible job. Fashion chain Quiz is to shut all its remaining 37 shops by the end of next month. It brought in administrators in February. TV presenter Judith Chalmers has died at the age of 90. Best known for hosting the travel show Wish You Were Here, her family's revealed she'd been living with Alzheimer's for years. Her son, Mark Durden-Smith, says the programme was iconic.
5: In its peak audience, 13 to 16 million people were watching. Wow. I was definitely one of them. We weren't given the option of not watching it. And I remember there was one occasion where I really wanted to watch the $6 million man on the other side, but we had to watch Do the Dude doing her stuff. And actually, it was fantastic.
3: England boss Thomas Tuchel's expressed surprise at Harry Maguire's emotional public reaction to his World Cup snub. Ahead of the squad being named, the Manchester United defender said he was shocked and gutted at being excluded. The North Stand at the Etihad will be named after Pep Guardiola. The Manchester City manager's confirmed he's leaving at the end of the season on Sunday. And it's been the warmest day of the year so far. Almost 27 Celsius was registered in West London. That's the latest. I'm Nick Qureshi.
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2: The weather for today, and that is Saturday, the 23rd of May. Cloudy periods with isolated showers, mainly late morning or early afternoon. Expect easterlies with 20 degrees, an overnight low of 12, and the sun will set at 18 minutes past 5. The weather for tomorrow, that is Sunday, mainly fine. There is a risk of the odd passing shower early evening. Expect easterlies with 19 degrees and an overnight low of 10. Monday, fine with easterlies, 18 degrees with an overnight low of 8. And Tuesday, partly cloudy, southerlies developing, 18 degrees with an overnight low of 9. And the weather for today, that is Saturday. Cloudy periods, a risk of the odd passing shower around midday, 20 degrees with an overnight low of 12. The current readings, the barometric pressure, 1,026 millibars and stable. The outside temperature, 13 degrees. We have a humidity of 95% with a light southeasterly wind. The hottest place in New Zealand currently, Coromandel, 17 degrees. Coldest, Twizel, minus 2 degrees. Windiest, Featherston, 39 kilometres an hour. And the wettest, Kerikeri, 0.4 millimetres of rain. And the outside temperature currently for Greater Auckland, 13 degrees.

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1: From Feature Story News in Washington, I'm Nick Harper. The US Director of National Intelligence, Tulsi Gabbard, has resigned after her husband was diagnosed with a rare form of bone cancer. The former Democratic Congresswoman broke with her party to endorse Donald Trump in 2024, before becoming a member of his inner circle. Some of her recent positions on foreign policy, including on the war with Iran, have sometimes put her out of step with White House messaging. US Secretary of State Marco Rubio says there has been slight progress with Iran over a possible peace deal. However, America's top diplomat is downplaying expectations of an immediate breakthrough. Kevin Warsh has been sworn in as the chair of America's central bank in a ceremony at the White House. Mr. Warsh, who was nominated by Donald Trump, has extensive finance experience but faces difficult decisions now about US monetary policy. Ever since Mitch McCann reports from New York.
2: Kevin Warsh arrives at the Federal Reserve to replace Jerome Powell, whose relationship with President Trump deteriorated significantly after Mr. Trump was sworn in last January, following the Fed's consecutive decisions not to lower interest rates. The challenge ahead for Mr. Warsh could prove difficult, as inflation continues to climb, now hovering around 3.8%, well above the Fed's goal of 2%. Cutting rates could see it surge even higher, and it's possible Mr. Warsh and the Fed governors could consider a rate hike to keep inflation under control. During his Senate hearings, lawmakers questioned Mr. Warsh's ability to act independently from the White House, given Mr. Trump's frustrations with Jerome Powell. Mr. Warsh promised to remain independent. He served on the Fed board between 2006 and 2011, but he's been an outspoken critic of the institution in recent years.
1: Scientists at the University of Oxford in the UK say they are urgently developing a vaccine for the rare strain of Ebola that's spreading in the Democratic Republic of Congo and Uganda. They added that the vaccine could be ready for human trials within the next 2 to 3 months. Everson's Laura Bentley reports from London.
3: The strain of Ebola at the centre of the most recent outbreak doesn't have a vaccine and kills around a third infected. Scientists say they can't guarantee their vaccine will be effective, but are acting urgently amid fears the disease could spread further. The World Health Organization raised the risk of the outbreak in the DRC from high to very high last weekend, with over 700 suspected cases. Laura Bentley, London.
1: A growing number of EU states are calling for sanctions on the Israeli National Security Minister after he posted a video taunting detained Gaza flotilla activists. Itamar Ben-Gvir called the activists terrorists as they were led around in stress positions after they were detained for trying to bring aid into Gaza. From Bureaus Worldwide, this is FSN.
4: The weather for today, and that is Saturday, the 23rd of May. Cloudy periods with isolated showers, mainly late morning or early afternoon. Expect easterlies with 20 degrees, an overnight low of 12, and the sun will set at 18 minutes past 5. The weather for tomorrow, that is Sunday, mainly fine. There is a risk of the odd passing shower early evening. Expect easterlies with 19 degrees and an overnight low of 10. Monday, fine with easterlies, 18 degrees with an overnight low of 8. And Tuesday, partly cloudy, southerlies developing, 18 degrees with an overnight low of 9. And the weather for today, that is Saturday, cloudy periods, a risk of the odd passing shower around midday, 20 degrees with an overnight low of 12. The current readings, the barometric pressure, 1,026 millibars and stable. The outside temperature, 13 degrees. We have a humidity of 95% with a light southeasterly wind. The hottest place in New Zealand currently, Coromandel, 17 degrees. Coldest, Twisel, minus 2 degrees. Windiest, Featherston, 39 kilometres an hour. And the wettest, Kerikeri, 0.4 millimetres of rain. And the outside temperature currently for Greater Auckland, 13 degrees.

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1: A fire broke out at a hotel under construction with up to 40 people inside having to evacuate in Auckland CBD yesterday afternoon. The fire was on the 19th floor room of the 22-storey Double Tree by Hilton on Albert Street around about 2:30 yesterday afternoon. Two windows on the floor were broken, Wooden said, which was helpful in letting us get water in. He said the building was under construction and this provided challenges to the fire crew. Being a building under construction, it will have whole bunches of different hazards, different to what an occupied building would normally have. Fire crews reported one person in a crane requiring treatment, multiple people inside that building at the time of the blaze. All persons have been accounted for. The update is that fire and emergency said the blaze had been extinguished. Crews will remain at the scene. Police are warning of scams from overseas visitors after tourists from the US case swindled tens of thousands of dollars from a couple. It's the 14th prosecution in the past 3 years by the Auckland City Finance Crime Unit of a foreign national for a scam. Andrew Yeshua Galberman, 21, pleaded guilty to two fraud offences and a handful of shoplifting offences. His associate, 29-year-old Thomas J. Taylor, had a warrant issued for his arrest for obtaining by deception. Detective Senior Sergeant Craig Bolton said the pair dropped a flyer in the mailbox advertising a fake painting company called Everlast Home Improvements. Unfortunately, the unassuming victims have engaged the service of the bogus company and handed over a $27,000 as a deposit. While an associate turned up the following day, he only carried out lazy sanding job on the exterior, he said. Bolton was keen to hear from anyone in Auckland or further afield who may have received such a flyer and handed over money. Part of a cycle lane will be turned into parking as a one-way system trialled in Tauranga CBD becomes permanent. Deputy Mayor Jen Scholler argued exchanging a cycle lane for parking was a step backward. Well, I tell you what, with a clown saying that, there's no way I'd put a boat near him. What, or is it a woman, Jen Scholler? What the hell is it? These people who say that cycleways, by removing them to make parking in the main CBD, is a step backwards, they have obviously never been in retail. I doubt whether they've ever been in business, and I doubt whether they have ever had to actually, seriously consider setting up a business in a CBD. If they did, they'd be asking for as many car parks and get rid of all those bloody stupid cycleways. Because cyclists, well, really, look at them. Do they come in and buy anything? Of course they don't. Could you imagine a cyclist coming in and buying something which they have to then carry on their bike home? I don't think so. So what's the use of a cycleway running through the centre of a CBD? None whatsoever. Only half-wits and stupid people would consider that that is a good move. And retailers in CBD areas are not stupid. They struggle against these idiotic regulations and ideas and ideals. And without those retailers, there would not be a city. Transport Minister Chris Bishop and South Island Minister James Meagher could not make it to Ashburton for the event to mark the start of the construction after their flight from Wellington was cancelled at the last minute. And the construction is the Ashburton Second Bridge Project. The estimated total cost of this project is between $134 million and $144 million, and it is expected to be completed by the end of next year. Early works for the bridge and new connection road have been underway for several months, and now that the design and build contract has been signed with Fletcher Construction, the main construction can now officially begin. In the minister's absence, Meagher's advisor Amanda Hewson read out his speech. This is one of those projects people in Ashburton and Mid-Canterbury have talked about for years. That's the main bridge, one bridge, going south from Ashburton. And it got damaged, I think, in one of those floods. And if that goes out, goodness me, I don't think Bailey Bridges will actually cope very well on a main highway going south of Ashburton. Income tax assessments will start being sent out by Inland Revenue this weekend. This will be taxpayers know if they owe the tax man or if they're due to a refund. The notice will continue to go out during the June and July. So what can people expect to get? Last year, the average tax refund for those who got one was $472, but to balance that out, 1 million Kiwis received less than $20. On the other hand, of the 3.6 million people issued a tax assessment, about 10% owed tax. Rebecca Baker, a segment leader for individual taxpayers at Inland Revenue, said it all comes down to your personal situation. If you have a regular job, your hours are pretty straight week by week by week, you won't get a rebate. The tax systems that we use now, when we do the wage bill, we talk directly to the tax department. The programs we use talk straight to the tax department's computer. And everything is logged and it's double-checked. It's pretty smart. It's pretty clever. And for people to expect a tax rebate if they're on a pretty standard regular hours week by week, don't, because it's the tax drawback from your wages would be pretty spot on, right down to the cent. And here is the Sky News from London.
2: From the Sky News Centre at 9, the family of Virginia Dufresne appealed for anyone with information about Andrew Mountbatten Windsor to speak to police. Before her death, she accused the former prince of sexual assault, which he's always denied. Officers investigating him over claims of misconduct in public office while trade envoy are now looking into potential sex crime allegations. Sky Roberts is Virginia's brother.
3: We really hope that this is a step in the right direction, and I encourage the Thames Valley Police, like, we are cheering you on, and the people of the UK, good on you. Great job keeping the pressure on. Continue to do so. We're doing it here in the US as well.
2: Andrew has always maintained his innocence. Three boys' rape sentences are to be reviewed after complaints they're too lenient. The teenagers avoided prison terms following attacks on two girls in Hampshire. The head of the World Health Organization says the Ebola outbreak in Congo is spreading rapidly. Scientists in Oxford say they're working urgently to produce vaccine doses. The Red Arrows are to fly with just 7 aircraft instead of 9 for most displays until at least 2030. We understand it's because of their age, with the engine that powers the Hawk T1 jet no longer in production. The aerobatic team will still perform in full on special occasions. More than 200 previously unseen UFO files document reports of unexplained green orbs, discs and fireballs. Audio recordings dating back to 1962 have also been published by US officials for the first time. In them, NASA pilot Scott Carpenter heard describing white particles below his space capsule.
4: I haven't seen the great numbers of these particles, but I've seen a few of them. Their motion is random. They look exactly like snowflakes to me.
2: There are some big names who won't be playing for England at the World Cup, including Harry Maguire, Cole Palmer and Phil Foden. Ivan Toney and Jed Spence are among surprise inclusions. Pep Guardiola is leaving Manchester City after a decade in charge, while Michael Carrick will be in charge of Manchester United for 2 more years. That's the latest. I'm Nick Qureshi.
0: That was Mountainside News, where you can get the latest in local, national and international news.
1: The weather for today, and that is Saturday, the 23rd of May. Cloudy periods with isolated showers, mainly late morning or early afternoon. Expect easterlies with 20 degrees, an overnight low of 12, and the sun will set at 18 minutes past 5. The weather for tomorrow, that is Sunday, mainly fine. There is a risk of the odd passing shower early evening. Expect easterlies with 19 degrees and an overnight low of 10. Monday, fine with easterlies, 18 degrees with an overnight low of 8. And Tuesday, partly cloudy, southerlies developing, 18 degrees with an overnight low of 9. And the weather for today, that is Saturday. Cloudy periods, a risk of the odd passing shower around midday, 20 degrees with an overnight low of 12.

0: heart that stays true. That's the oldest love song, dressed up in red hues.
1: Remember when things were made to last? 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

How does one describe an acupuncturist? How does one describe Ivan Pivak? When asked about Ivan Pivak, most patients describe him as the most caring, talented person one could have as an acupuncturist. He trained in Hong Kong with master practitioners of this ancient procedure. Ivan Pivak has received many awards for his skill and dedication to this craft of pain relief and wholesome improvement of health. Ivan Pivak, 4271 Great North Road, Glendene. Telephone 09-836-3220. That is 09-836-3220.

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1: In broadcasting circles, Mountainside FM is known as the black sheep broadcaster. And I have no problem with that, because the black sheep is sometimes the only one telling the truth.
2: Deputy Prime Minister David Seymour says he did not know that the Radio New Zealand's chief executive had plans to resign when the early suggested changes were coming for its leadership. In a surprise statement Friday morning, RNZ's board announced that Paul Thompson would step down the end of the year after 13 years in the role. The departure was foreshadowed by Seymour last month when he criticised Radio New Zealand's management during an interview and suggested Thompson would not be answering the call at RNZ for much longer. As an Associate Finance Minister, Seymour had shareholding responsibilities for both Radio New Zealand and TVNZ. Clearly, over the past few years, there's been a decline in leadership, there's been a decline in trust, there's been a decline in listenership, and you had a very long run, and I think it's probably a good time for RNZ to change its direction slightly. Radio New Zealand national radio audience numbers have been under scrutiny over the past year after a continued decline in listeners since 2021. They still haven't woken up to the fact of what's causing their decline in listeners. They are so thick and they're so woke, they haven't a clue. I take their 7 o'clock news and I edit it before I put it to air. I don't deny the fact that it's Radio New Zealand news. I'm just simply using what has been made public, put into the public domain. But I remove anything at all that has Maori wording in it. I just cannot stand it. This is an English broadcasting radio station. Radio New Zealand is an English broadcasting radio station, and they keep throwing all this bloody Maori crapo nonsense into their news, into their script, and into their introductions and farewell. And there's a half-wit on the sports news that utters some sort of guttural nonsense before he starts his broadcast and at the end of his news broadcast. That is just, it is, to me, irresponsible and straight out offensive. Maori may be the official language here, but it certainly ain't the official bloody language on this station, I can tell you, and I will not use it. When I have let it go through, because I've missed it when I've been editing it, I get emails and phone calls from people saying, for goodness sake, why did you let that Maori crap go to air? This is the feeling out there, but you can't tell the Radio New Zealand half-wits that. They're so woke, they'll lose listeners and continue down that path of using Maori, mixing Maori words into the news items, and then halfway through you've lost track of what the hell they were trying to tell you. Most of us are more than happy to stick the boot in to the Red Radio as their boss bails, and when you consider that they still use that questionable person, a fellow called Professor Michael Baker, when they want to refer to pandemics and what have you. The guy was an absolute disgrace during the Ardent, but they still refer to him and ask him. And their newsroom still insists on using outdated data that even the United Nations says is outdated data when it comes to the so-called global warming nonsense. They still push it. They even have a reporter that is actually titled Global Change Specialist or something. They are mad. But in the industry, they're known as the Red Radio, the Communist Radio, the Lefty Radio, and quite true. It is. It is. Be very careful what you listen to from Radio New Zealand.

and it's now 20 to 10. Every Saturday at 10:30 a.m. we go to air with Over the Coffee Cups. During this 30-minute time slot, we chat with Sue Henry to delve into her take on the happenings of the week. Her knowledge and understanding of these current news headlines is refreshing due to her ability to put these into perspective by often referring to similar activities from our history. We invite you at 10:30 every Saturday morning to enjoy this conversation over the coffee cups.

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1: I truly wonder who out there would risk supporting Labor at the polling booth. In short, if Labor leads the next government, he, per, will undoubtedly be back in the frame, even though Hipkins will undoubtedly not mention it by name. Hanare is promising that Labor would resurrect the extravagant race-based policies of the Ardern era. Also, the unofficial government led by Willie Jackson, that's the Labor Maori Caucus, would again take this country close to a rebellion. It would also see the ever-ending list of frightening policies of Ardern being resurrected. Yes, it is hard to believe that Labor has promised a $1 billion funding for Maori initiatives and the resurrection of both the Maori Health Authority and Hipkins compulsory Aotearoa History's curriculum in schools that attributed Maori's woes to colonialisation. Hipkin does not need to wait for budget figures to tell the public where the Labor Party stands on highly flammable issues such as co-governance and race-based preference in health, education and social services. They were contentious topics before the last election, for goodness sake, and they are again in 2026. Although it's a reasonable bet Hipkins won't be any keener to talk about them than he was 3 years ago, in 2023 he tried to dampen criticism of Three Waters by damning it as racist and blaming hostility to co-governance on the concept not having been explained clearly enough to the voters. Hipkins has repeatedly asserted that he is biding his time until after the budget to announce details of Labor's election platform, allegedly to ensure he won't repeat the mistakes of 2017 by making promises that he can't possibly keep. The self-imposed deadline has bought him time, but he's going to have to front up promptly after the budget is announced on May the 28th, well, that's next Thursday. Otherwise, his party, as well as himself, will be in disarray or simply unwilling to be honest about what that party, that Labor Party, does intend. That is becoming the political risk for Chris Hipkins, as well as the New Zealand Labor Party. But politics punish vacuums. The longer Labor delays substantive policy detail, the more it invites three damaging interpretations. Labor lacks internal agreement. Voters begin to suspect the caucus has not settled major questions about tax, their spending, housing, health or economic direction. Labor is hiding unpopular policies. Opponents will inevitably claim the delay masks future tax increases, borrowing or coalition concessions. And Labor is excessively poll-driven. Waiting far too long can make a party appear reactive rather than principled, testing messages instead of leading debate. The comparison with 2017 is also politically awkward. Back then, Labor under Jacinda Ardern, they benefited at that time from momentum and from a freshness. Labor lost that position with a month of Ardern's landslide political victory, the forerunner, and it was the parallel of what is actually now taking place in the United Kingdom with that awful, awful Labor government of Keir Starmer. Meanwhile, parties such as ACT New Zealand and New Zealand First are already defining themselves in sharper ideological terms, one economically libertarian, the other increasingly nationalist. Labour risks looking strategically out of depth, while others appear directionally clear. Ultimately, after the budget next Thursday, the window for ambiguity closes very quickly. By then, voters, media, business groups will expect Labor to answer several direct questions. What will Labor spend more on? What will Labor cut or tax differently? How will it handle debt? What materially changes under a Labor government? How many extra millions of dollars to woo the Maori vote, along with keeping that conniving Willy happy? If those answers from Hipkins are still vague by June, the careful preparation explanation may start looking less credible than the actual policy disarray itself. But the big question still remains, is it possible to trust Labor with anything they say or they promise? That is a question that anyone who considers supporting Labor, that is a question they must ask themselves, and ask themselves honestly.
0: You've just heard one of our programs, that is Listener's Corner, that we play at 10 to 10 every morning from Monday to Friday. That happened to be one of the ones considered to be the best of the past week. If you wish to hear this program each morning, it's played at 10 to 10 and 4 p.m. each day, Monday to Friday. And we repeat the best of those at 10 to 10 on a Saturday morning. 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
1: New Zealand Customs have announced three new remotely controlled underwater vehicles to combat smugglers coming in by sea. The newly purchased equipment will be used to conduct checks below the waterline, freeing up diving crews and targeting illicit smuggling. Customs Minister Casey Costello made the pre-budget announcement at the Port of Auckland yesterday. Customs Group Manager for Maritime, that's Paul Campbell, said the technology meant faster targeting inspections and better deployment of specialist divers. Transnational criminal groups are increasingly exploiting the scale and complexity of maritime environment to move illicit drugs into New Zealand and across the Pacific. A homicide investigation is underway in a person's death in Dunedin. Detective Inspector Shona Lowe said the emergency service were called to Somerville Street property in Anderson Bay just before 6 p.m. last evening. One person was taken to custody at the scene. Lowe said a scene guard is in place and police do not believe there is any risk to the public. Police are now working to find out the circumstances surrounding this death. Cordons remain in place. The government has announced a funding boost for two new Auckland ambulance hubs, more staff, upgraded technology and a stronger frontline support. In a pre-budget announcement in Auckland yesterday morning, Health Minister Simeon Brown and Associate Health Minister Casey Costello says they will provide $35 million over 4 years in budget 2026 to strengthen road ambulance services and deliver immediate improvements for patients and frontline staff. When New Zealanders call an ambulance, they need confidence they will get the help they need quickly and that frontline crews have the support and resources they need to respond. Demand for ambulance services can continue to grow across the country, which is why we are focused on strengthening the workforce, infrastructure and technology needed to support modern, reliable emergency care. Well, firstly, they should stop spending money on that crazy sign writing that costs a fortune. Oh, you know, something to do, is it something, is it honey something or another written all over their vehicles? It's ridiculous. The cost of that sort of sign writing is huge. Roadside drug tests are now being rolled out nationwide as the government aims to crack down on impaired drivers. The new test could detect THC, methamphetamine, MDMA and cocaine. Transport Minister Chris Bishop said around 30% of road deaths involved an impairment drug. If you take drugs and drive, you're putting innocent lives at risk, and we will no longer tolerate it. The tests were rolled out in several regions, including Auckland, Wellington, Canterbury, and we're on track to be placed nationwide in about a week's time. This is about fixing a gap in our road safety system. Police have long been able to stop and breath test drivers for alcohol. It makes sense they should now also be able to screen drivers for impairing drugs. Income tax assessments will start being sent out by Inland Revenue this weekend. This will be taxpayers know if they owe the tax man or if they're due to a refund. The notice will continue to go out during the June and July. So what can people expect to get? Last year, the average tax refund for those who got one was $472, but to balance that out, 1 million Kiwis received less than $20. On the other hand, of the 3.6 million people issued a tax assessment, about 10% owed tax. Rebecca Baker, a segment leader for individual taxpayers at Inland Revenue, said it all comes down to your personal situation. If you have a regular job, your hours are pretty straight week by week by week, you won't get a rebate. The tax systems that we use now, when we do the wage bill, we talk directly to the tax department. The programs we use talk straight to the tax department's computer. And everything is logged and it's double-checked. It's pretty smart. It's pretty clever. And for people to expect a tax rebate if they're on a pretty standard regular hours week by week, well, don't, because it's the tax drawback from your wages would be pretty spot on, right down to the cent.
0: And here is the Sky News from London.
2: From the Sky News Centre at 10. Police looking into allegations of misconduct in public office by Andrew Mountbatten Windsor are to consider allegations of possible sex crimes. Virginia Dufresne had accused the former prince of sexual assault. She died last year, and her sister Amanda Roberts has given her reaction from the US.
3: That is huge. It is more than what we're seeing here in this country, and it actually gives us hope. You know, and Virginia paved the way for that. If it wasn't for her courage and her bravery, we wouldn't be here.
2: Andrew's always denied all allegations against him. The sentences of three boys convicted of rape in Hampshire are to be reviewed over claims they're too lenient, Amani Rana reports.
4: Two 15-year-olds and a 14-year-old were given youth rehab orders, with the older pair put under surveillance. But former Home Office Minister Jess Phillips says the fact they're avoiding prison sends a bad message. A court heard two girls were assaulted in separate attacks in Fordingbridge in November 2024 and the following January. A judge says he should avoid criminalising the child defendants unnecessarily. The area's police and crime commissioners supporting the victims' families.
2: In other news, Tulsi Gabbard's quit as Donald Trump's National Intelligence Director. She says she needs to care for her husband, who has bone cancer. Fewer red arrows will fly unless it's a special occasion. Their engines are getting old and aren't made anymore. To sport, Phil Foden, Cole Palmer and Trent Alexander-Arnold are among notable absences from Thomas Tuchel's England World Cup squad. Also today, Pep Guardiola's confirmed he's leaving Manchester City after 10 years and 20 trophies as boss.
5: Really satisfied, happy and proud. Otherwise, it wouldn't have been 10 years. So I cannot be more grateful for the amount of love and affection that I had, not today, these days, you know, for many, many years and nothing else.
2: And Judith Chalmers has died at the age of 90. She was best known for presenting TV travel show Wish You Were Here. From Sky News, I'm Stevie Shillinglong.
0: That was Mountainside News, where you can get the latest in local, national and international news.
1: The weather for today, and that is Saturday, the 23rd of May. Cloudy periods with isolated showers, mainly late morning or early afternoon. Expect easterlies with 20 degrees, an overnight low of 12, and the sun will set at 18 minutes past 5. The weather for tomorrow, that is Sunday, mainly fine. There is a risk of the odd passing shower early evening. Expect easterlies with 19 degrees and an overnight low of 10. Monday, fine with easterlies, 18 degrees with an overnight low of 8, and Tuesday, partly cloudy, southerlies developing, 18 degrees with an overnight low of 9. And the weather for today, that is Saturday, cloudy periods, a risk of the odd passing shower around midday, 20 degrees with an overnight low of 12.

If you need a key cut or a new battery in your watch, the cobbler at Hillary Square, Orewa, or their shop at 15 Customs Street in the city, just four shops down from Queen Street, they have the skill and the knowledge to ensure you complete satisfaction with their workmanship and service. 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

every Saturday at 10:30 a.m. we go to air with Over the Coffee Cups. During this 30-minute time slot, we chat with Sue Henry to delve into her take on the happenings of the week. 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We invite you at 10:30 every Saturday morning to enjoy this conversation over the coffee cups.

0: 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Over the coffee cups, Sue Henry keeping her finger on social issues.
1: And good morning, Sue.
2: Good morning, Robert.
1: Now, on Thursday, I understand you heard an announcement from Wellington from your friend, Mr. Bishop, that...
2: What?
1: that guy that's wearing the purple ribbon, not the blue ribbon, that this change is going to be made to the rental agreements for state houses. What did you hear? What do you understand from what his statement was?
2: Well, quite frankly, Robert, Chris Bishop, in my view, is nothing short of a bloody disgrace with that announcement on Thursday. And it was about the state-social housing, as they call it now, tenancy rental increase from $25 a week to 25% of their income a week to 30% of their income a week. And this now is with allocations of houses, and the amount of rent has shifted to Wins from Housing New Zealand, and I think Nick Smith did that. But the first priority goes to those with the pension as their only income, and those with the lowest incomes, and often they're not in work, they're disabled. There's a lot of disabled people in these places. So if you work, you don't qualify for one of these houses, but you go into a private rental instead. But most, well, the ones, there's probably still some, but they were there before the changes, that are working and they do pay a higher rent. But to me, the fundamental issue here is, A, it's about that increase, and it's a disgrace when you hit the people in the country with the least, you know, and they have got the least, or they wouldn't qualify in the first place. But I thought this is really strange, because we're coming up to the budget, and is this contributing to go towards saving money for that budget? And I just think it's very unfair.
1: It sounds as though it is budget driven. Look, can I just clarify one point with you? Just to make sure we're all getting this clear. This increase from 25% to 30% for, I'm going to call them the state house, because as far as I'm concerned, they're state houses.
2: Yes.
1: So the people who have been targeted on this are what you would call the true pensioner and those who would be on some sort of benefit because of sickness or being disabled or something. So those are the people that are actually being targeted directly.
2: Which means,
1: has there been any increase for the people who do pay a little bit more for those houses because they happen to be working? Is there anything happening in that area? Or this is just simply for the retiree, the single, elderly person on a pension, that's their only income? Are they the only ones that are being affected by this increase?
2: Well, I'd say, with the exception of those working, but they're already paying a higher rent, that most would be adversely affected, because you only qualify for a house if you, or a ghetto now, if you've got a very low income, and, you know, it is the elderly and the disabled. There's a hell of a lot of disabled people in those places as well. And what's worse, Robert, they put them in two stories. They can't even walk up the steps in them.
1: No, that's
2: inside, you know.
1: Yeah, I've seen that. Absolutely amazing.
2: Oh, so they couldn't. The governments of New Zealand could not give a stuff about any of these people anymore, eh?
1: Yeah, don't they realise the voting block that these people actually hold in our community? How many thousands are there, Sue?
2: Do you mean the elderly?
1: Yes.
2: Oh, 200,000?
1: 900,000. Nearly a million?
2: Yeah.
1: Really?
2: Yeah.
1: Question to me, like they're worried about losing the odd vote from the odd ethnic group, so they treat them with kid gloves. But when it comes to the old New Zealander, the elderly New Zealander, and you say they number over 900,000, that is a hell of a voting block, isn't it? For them to actually do that to in the year of an election, and because they want to because they want to balance their books.
2: I absolutely reckon that's what it is, you know.
1: I'm absolutely gobsmacked. I've mentioned before that 25%, I think, is still very, very generous, but at this moment, that's the percentage for rent. But to even put that up without any other reason, Sue, when New Zealand is now one of the most expensive countries in the world to live in, when it comes to food purchasing price, we have the highest food prices of any OECD country.
2: That's right.
1: And we have a government, the people who are really struggling to have a decent life in the food they eat and the things they wish to do, they're going to take putting their rent up on a state house at a time like this. That is

0: to get cold now. I didn't turn the heater on. I put a jersey on. But if it gets any colder, I know I'll be going to put the heater on. Now, I would hate to be in a situation where I would be scared to put the heater on because I knew that I couldn't really afford to run it. And that's
1: Well, there's
0: terrible.
1: So many in that position
0: that
1: now. They put heat pumps everywhere, but no one's even turning them on. They're terrified of, the bills that'll come at the end of the month kind of thing, eh?
0: Yeah. It's,
1: I don't use heating either. I'd rather buy food than spend it on that.
0: I know, but I'm not terribly lazy sort of fellow. I've so easily pushed that button to keep warm. But now, talking about it with you, and I've put this jersey on because it is the temperature is actually dropping at this very moment. That's true. I know an awful lot of people go to bed and listen to mountainside music at night, which we try and, be company for them. But I tell
1: you... Oh, you're hoping they don't put the heater on then.
0: No, they'll stay up and watch TV.
1: And they go and listen to the radio.
0: But something that popped up today, which I was going to discuss with you, which horrified me.
1: Oh, what was that?
0: Now, New Zealand First is warning about the predatory ambitions of other political parties when it comes to the Cullen Fund. Now, can you recall the Cullen Fund?
1: Of course I can.
0: That's the fund, for people who can't remember what it is. The Cullen Fund is a sovereign wealth fund established by the government in 2001 to invest state money and pre-fund the rising cost of universal state pensions, otherwise super, the ageing population. Now, only Cullen would come up with this. I have the highest respect for Cullen. I've always had the highest respect for the man. And he and Helen Clark working together were quite a good government, actually.
1: Definitely.
0: Now, by law, it has $86 billion in it.
1: That's right.
0: Huge amount of money. And it's designed to be a long-term investment.
1: That's right.
0: Substantial drawdowns will help to pay for pensions, which means pensioners will not need to have their pensions cut.
1: Yeah.
0: But those drawdowns are not due to happen until the 2030s. So that's still another 4 or 5 years away. But Winston Peters is signalling that he's been hearing in the corridors of power that there are some government and other party members who would like to raid that kitty now.
1: Of course they would.
0: And he has become the watchdog. He's become the policeman to make sure they stay right away from that Cullen Fund. Isn't it terrible that there's only one person down there who is prepared to talk about it and act to protect it? And the fact that we have politicians who will absolutely ignore the whole reason for that fund, the $86 billion, and start trying to raid it now to make their life a little bit easier when it comes to budgeting.
1: I heard that off someone. I haven't heard it myself, but I think it's a disgrace. And did you happen to hang on, let me think, what was it? The general debate on the parliamentary channel on Wednesday?
0: No, I didn't see it.
1: Well, I thought Winston did an outstanding speech.
0: They wanted to cancel it.
1: A what?
0: Are they wanting to stop that televising of Parliament?
1: No. I hope not.
0: No.
1: But Winston went right back to when we were one of the top.
0: Oh yes, I saw that speech. It was replayed that night

0: on YouTube. I saw it. Absolutely brilliant, wasn't it?
1: It was.
0: And I tell you what, I wish they'd put the cameras on those ACT members to see them squirming in their seat.
1: Oh, yeah, they're going to destroy this country. But like you said, we had 29, I thought it was 27, unemployed people, and Muldoon could name every single one of them, mate. He said all this.
0: Yeah.
1: And, you know, our export market was thriving at the time. And what else did he say? He talked about the assets sold by Douglas and Richardson and how they got so run down under the private outfits. The government had to buy them bloody well back, and the train set was one of them, because private business strips them to the bone. And I thought it was actually a very good speech.
0: It was a good
1: speech. But a lot of them there... They probably weren't even born, or were too bloody stupid, or ideologically driven.
0: Well, at the end, he mentioned the wine box inquiry. You know, about the Bank of New Zealand,
1: and how we won
0: that case, and I would say that nearly everyone in that house wouldn't even know what he was talking about.
1: No, that's right.
0: Absolutely amazing. Okay, and then when he was talking about the fire sale prices they let these things go for. I can recall a very big discussion some years back about when they, was it Preble who sold off, who had the final say about the selling off of the railways? And they sold the rail off with the actual railway service itself. That was the rolling stock and the engines and what have you.
1: But not the rails.
0: No, they sold the rails at the same time.
1: For a dollar.
0: Yeah. Which,
1: a bloody dollar.
0: Which all that land and infrastructure. Whereas anywhere else in the world, they were sold as two separate identities.
1: I know, that was madness.
0: Yeah, and they did the same with Telecom. They sold off Telecom, including all the copper wiring. That should have been a separate sale. These monkeys, or these mechanics sitting in that back room while they were, you know, sandbagging Mongi, they really were a dangerous bunch of twits, weren't they?
1: Oh, mate... A lot of people, they just don't believe it, but, I mean, it was an appalling time. And he really touched on the two that I have an issue with, and that's Richardson and bloody Douglas.
0: People don't realise the marriage between their ideas, their activities.
1: Yeah.
0: Mm. She might as well have been the deputy leader or the leader of ACT.
1: Well, she basically is around the ACT party. But the thing is, I heard the other day what do they call that group? They put out polls and that, the Taxpayers Union.
0: Yep.
1: Well, she's the bloody head of that.
0: Oh, yeah, I wrote about that. I was angry. Yeah. I was so angry when I saw that she was being made chair of that.
1: Yeah,
0: and who,
1: I know you did.
0: See, I was really angry and I wrote that letter and I never got a reply, but...
1: Oh, I wonder why.
0: But I tell you what, they cancelled that debate between her and Willis.
1: Yeah, I know.
0: Because I wouldn't have been the only one writing about that.
1: Oh, no, of course not. I mean, a lot of us probably thought that. But the other thing too was... I've been saying publicly that I take that taxpayer union poll with a grain, well, a salt shaker now, with her at the helm of it.
0: Yeah, except the company they are using is a very good company. I know exactly what you're saying. I have never trusted her. I've never liked her. And the day that she announced her mother of all budgets and what she did to New Zealand with the help of what ACT had already started to do to New Zealand, That to me was the last straw. As far as that woman Richardson go, I put her in the same box as other real nasty, horrible politicians.
1: Oh, totally. I'll tell you what I have heard whispers about. I haven't heard anything publicly. I've heard rumblings about the surcharge for pensioners.
0: Well, I haven't heard that.
1: I have. But I mean, I haven't heard it officially, but a lot of people out there are talking about it, eh?
0: Well, they've got a reply. They've got an answer to that.
1: Well, that's one of her policies too,
0: eh? Yeah, no, yeah, but they've got an answer to that, because the one person who stood up and said, they're not going to allow any changes whatsoever.
1: No, I heard that, yeah.
0: And I'm going to take that as face value, Sue. I think
1: what about the pensioners and state housing?
0: Well, I don't know. I think that is another issue.
1: Don't they count?
0: Well, I don't know. I think he's going to have to be asked about that. And if the press were doing a good job, that would be one of the first things they'll be asking him today.
1: Yeah, they won't, though, will they?
0: No, of course they won't. So it's going to be very interesting to see. Someone will. I've got a feeling that Sean Plunkett or one of those on their particular platform, that is the sort of subject you hear them asking him and other politicians about. So let's hope they do that. I tell you what, Duncan Gardner is very good at asking those questions.
1: The trouble is that the ones you've mentioned don't really have much time for state tenants. That's a problem we've got.
0: Yeah, but I don't think that matters so much now, because they are out there looking for what they call subscribers, for people to support their channels. That is their finance. And I think now they are far more universal in their approach to the news than they used to be when they worked for the big boys. I've actually found that Sean Plunkett is a totally different interviewer now, and I find the subjects he's touching is far, far more universal than they used to be.
1: Yeah, I didn't mind Duncan Garner's show when he was on Talk.
0: Well, his program's very good. He touches on stuff that is pretty controversial. He had a real go at Winston Peters last week. I can't just quite recall what it was. I know what it was. He was coming from the angle of some of the economists about buying the BNZ Bank at all those billions of dollars. Mm. Now, that was a very, very good interview. Well thought out, well balanced. And I think that Winston Peters answered them very, very well. But they were real hard, tough questions.
1: Yeah.
0: Duncan Garner, I've always had him. I don't think I actually rated him that high, but seeing him operate on his own platform, he's a pretty smart guy.
1: Yeah, he was hard-cased when he was a parliamentary reporter, and he was covering national conferences. He'd be running around at the back of the hall from left to right, you know, running.
0: Yeah.
1: It was really quite funny.
0: He apparently started in the press gallery when he was...
1: That's what I mean.
0: Yeah, when he was virtually an apprentice.
1: And that's right.
0: And he did the job about 26 years or something. So
1: that long?
0: Yeah, a long time. And he always said the other day how many prime ministers he over the years he had interviewed and had to deal with.
1: He knows what they're like, doesn't he?
0: Well, he knows exactly what they're like. It's a little like what with his father being... who was president of the National Party for all those years. He knows exactly what bastards they are. Yeah. So he and his mother used to sit in the kitchen while all those politicians in the front room and the mother would be sitting there saying, "Oh, I don't like that man. Oh, I don't trust that man." and there'd be all these politicians in their house and having a meeting, and she'd, "Hear that guy, I don't trust him."
1: Politician, as far as I could
0: get. That was Mrs. Slater, yeah.
1: But here's another one that came up the other day, scaling back the public service, and you mightn't disagree with this, and replacing people with AI. And I'm thinking, will people requiring advice or assistance be told, like they already are, say in a few words how we can help you today, and then they'll say next minute, oh, sorry, I didn't get that. And then you repeat it. Oh, sorry, I didn't get that.
0: Yeah, probably the answer from the AI would be completely more complete and honourable if you got the answer than you would from some of these public servants. But whether I agree with they should be cutting the public service down or not, I don't know. But the thing is this, I'm a marketer. Salesmanship is my business. Marketing has been my business. And what sort of half-witted nincompoops would make an announcement like that just before their budget, coming up to election month? Okay, there might be a lot of people out there who are hard right, or what do you want to call them, who think, oh yes, we've got far, far too many civil servants. But what point is Willis trying to make at this point in trying to cut them back?
1: Make her budget look good.
0: Yes, but the whole thing is stupid. She's looking for a 5% decrease. The retrition rate is 5%. Without doing anything, over a period of 3 years, there will be a 5% retrition. So what the hell is she talking about?
1: Well, in a way, to me, it's partly budgetary. The other one, it's ideological, because this is exactly what Richardson did, you know, and it's starting to get up my nose. You've got Seymour implementing Douglas policy, and you've got this one implementing Richardson's policy. That's how I see it, right as we stand at the moment.
0: No, you're right. You're absolutely spot on. There is absolutely no question that your analysis of the situation is absolutely spot on.
1: Yeah.
0: No one can even argue about against that, Sue.
1: Yeah.
0: That's the problem in New Zealand. And this was the problem with politics around the world, is ideology is taken over from common sense.
1: That went out the window.
0: Oh, common sense. I'm hoping.
1: It's like I've been asleep, and I've just woken up from 1987 and hearing all this shit again. And it's like I went back to sleep and woke up in 1991, because it's all being replicated from the past, and it was a dismal failure.
0: Well, it is, you know, and we still, you know, politics is a very dirty game. Terrible game. And someone made a comment, was it this morning, that it looks as though Willis is attacking Peters yet again because she can. It's all far too obvious. She's building a case to have a crack at Luxon when the poor polls do not improve for National. So these people are looking at her and saying, oh, she's setting herself up that she wants to become leader of the National Party. And now, I don't know whether there's any truth in that, but I thought that was a pretty overall sort of observation of the situation.
1: Yeah, it'd be hard to see that happening, really.
0: Oh, it is. But the thing is this, that Willis having a go at Winston Peters, you know, she's a rookie compared to him. He would just roll over her straight away. She wouldn't have a chance of standing up to Peters.
1: They haven't had, I think she worked for Fonterra before, but they haven't had the political experience, you know, and that's the problem. I mean, it's like me, I've been through all that period with the failed policies and that, but a lot of them haven't.
0: What has happened,
1: Sue? They're replicating them.
0: Yeah, but what has happened, Sue? You, right from the early stage, you understand the power of when you have a government that is honest, straight up, and socialist to the point of worrying about the population.
1: The people first.
0: Yes, the people, the popular people. And my father was found, when he was 18 or something, he was one of the young bucks trying to form the National Party.
1: Right.
0: Then the war intervened, whatever. But anyway, so Dad and my grandparents, they were absolute wooden tops. They were so conservative. They were national through and through, you know. They were Tories through and through. But Dad was so proud when he came back from the war. He was so proud to see the Labour Party policy of all those state houses being built. And he knew...
1: The funny thing is, a lot of those very conservative men, they all had social justice consciences.
0: Yeah, well, the thing...
1: And that's what I'm right. I can't see anybody with that, you know. They're either really ideological and it's all about the market, you know, the bloody market.
0: Yeah, but go to war. Go and fight a war. You soon have your ideological beliefs knocked out of you. And these guys came back, feet on the ground, knowing what a nasty world it is out there.
1: That's right.
0: And they came back, and they all came back. And look at the wonderful businesses that were started by those men.
1: Oh, I know, and they were good people too.
0: They were good bosses.
1: Yeah.
0: Good bosses, because they had a social conscience and they knew exactly what the society needed.
1: That's right.
0: But today, of course, it's a whole toad. That is why that if I was employing anyone of importance, if I still had control over some of the bigger companies that I've been involved with, even today, I would still only be employing probably people over 60 years of age for some of those key managerial positions.
1: Yeah.
0: It's the only way you're going to get somebody that understands what it's like to have the authority of when you have staff of 5,000, you're dealing with unions, and you're dealing with those staff who also have children, have wives, have elderly parents, who need that financial backing and they need that particular guidance.
1: That's right.
0: And the guidance can be just through the fact of having a good boss who's consistent and you know exactly where you stand with the company and with the directors. So important.
1: I'm just so
0: hoping that we know that the politicians are not going to win back common sense. We know that.
1: Oh, no, that's long gone.
0: So I just hope that the people, before they go to the polling booth, they read the policies of the parties that interest them, and for them to use common sense as to how they're going to vote. That's our only hope, Sue.
1: Well, you know, there's a lot of them there at the moment that couldn't give a stuff about the country or the people in it, and that's what we've got to look at now.
0: Well, that's right. Unfortunately, it's been like that for some time.
1: Yeah, I know. I know that, mate.
0: And the rot seems to have set in, and it's just... I just find it so, so sad.
1: Yeah, no, it's just getting worse and worse. I can't see it improving under this lot.
0: You're probably not.
1: If Seymour gets his way and implements the rest of Douglas's policy, it'll be that book I've got with his unfinished business. That's the last thing we need.
0: Yeah, you're right.
1: Bloody nothing left, eh? Not a thing.
0: Noy had to go to the doctor today. She's got low blood pressure. And she was going, she's had it for years, you know. We've learned to live with it, she's learned to live with it, doesn't slow it down too much. But she's been getting a bit dizzy. And I got one of those machines that check the blood pressure and what have you. And I was getting a bit concerned, it was all over the place. So I phoned up and got an appointment for the day with our doc at 8:45 in the morning.
1: Mm.
0: So I get her down there, and she goes in, and I said, I'll wait outside. If you need me to interpret, I'll just give me a call. But she didn't need that. And at any rate, she came out with a big grin on her face. And I said, what did the doc say? She said, yes, she said, oh, my heart's fine. She said, what it is I've got inner ear problems, and I'm going dizzy from the inner ear.
1: You lose balance too, eh?
0: Yeah, yeah. And so he's given a or something. It's a bit like a hot
1: ear drops.
0: Well, no. She has to drink this very, very hot, spicy type of liquid, which will clear the antrums and clear out the mucus, which is affecting the little hairs that keep your equilibrium. And so she's fine. So right, she said, oh, I want to go to the supermarket. I said, okay. So she wants to go down to Taiping, the Asian one. So I drop her off there. But she was so long with the doctors. And I'd had two big cups of coffee. And I'm sitting outside, and I was dying to have a piddle. I was getting to the point that I was going to wet my pants. So I went in and said, have you got a public toilet? No, we don't have that here. And there's no public toilets on that side of the road at all. So I thought I'd go over and see Dave in the plastic shop. I know Dave, but I went to go, but his van wasn't parked up the front of his shop. So I thought, well, I can't go there because the staff won't know me. So I roared home. So I went all the way home to have a piddle, and then go back and pick her up, and she's standing outside the shop so patiently waiting for me.
1: Oh, no.
0: Yeah. Anyway.
1: Well, where was that shop? Is it on the Mount Warrington
0: Highway?
1: It is,
0: yeah, right opposite Harvey Norman, yeah.
1: Oh, God. Yeah.
0: But I got a lovely, lovely email this morning.
1: Is the warehouse up there?
0: Yep. No, they moved from there. Briscoe's.
1: But you should have gone there because they've got a toilet in the front.
0: Yeah, but they're no longer there. Briscoe's took that over, and I'm not sure where their toilet is. And I could have gone into Bunnings. I drove right past them, and I didn't know where the toilet was there. I just had to get to a toilet, so it was just as easy for me to. What's happened here? Big bang. Are you getting a clicking sound?
1: Yeah. Stop now.
0: Yeah, that's what's silly. but, you know, I got this lovely, lovely email from Cheryl Christensen.
1: Mm.
0: And she is, she and her husband have been long-term listeners of Mountain Sight. Hello. this is just lovely. And she said just how much she and her husband Grant enjoys Mountainside FM and the music. But I'm putting a call out to them, but I'm repeating it for today because I think it's wonderful. Married for 55 years. That's a long time, isn't it?
1: Yeah.
0: So yesterday I congratulated you on your 55 years. I hope you like the music I played. But again, I'm just congratulating you on such a wonderful 55 years married. That's absolutely brilliant. So that is
1: 10 years more than us.
0: Yeah, well, I'm into my second marriage, which is 35 years.
1: Oh.
0: Yeah, so
1: I'm right in the middle then.
0: But Noy and I lived a little while together, so. But I tend to forget the first lot. I don't think much about the very first years.
1: Mm.
0: in my first week. But yeah, that's another story.
1: Yeah,
0: there's things in life you want to forget about, like the certain politicians you want to forget about.
1: Yeah, they keep popping up, don't they, unfortunately.
0: Yeah. Okay, love. Well, you have a great weekend. What's left of it? The weather looks as though it's going to be lovely.
1: Yeah, it's been fabulous lately.
0: Yeah. So
1: I've been spending most of my time outside, actually.
0: Oh, well, fair enough. That's good.
1: Yeah.
0: That's good for you.
1: Yeah,
0: if you weren't gardening, what would you be doing?
1: Getting getting bored, probably.
0: Yeah, that's what people say about me and the radio station and those little companies that I run. If I didn't have those and the radio station, I'd be dead by now. From straight out boredom.
1: With the housing issue and the gardening and that, it keeps me on my toes.
0: And you've got all these people coming around wanting to try your baking. Cups of tea, coffee, and one of Sue's sponges. Or Bickies.
1: Haven't been making as much these days.
0: Oh, well, we'll get back to it.
1: When the weather packs up, eh?
0: Okay, my love, well, good talking to you. Look after yourself, and I would suggest start making sure you get the right messages to Winston about that 25%, the increase on the 25% state house increase. Okay, love. And when I see him, I'll mention it to him as well.
1: Good one.
0: Okay, love.
1: Thanks, mate.
0: See you later. Bye.
1: Bye.
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0: And it's now 10 minutes past 11. The weather for tomorrow, that is Sunday, mainly fine. There is a risk of the odd passing shower early evening. Expect easterlies with 19 degrees and an overnight low of 10. Monday, fine with easterlies, 18 degrees with an overnight low of 8. And Tuesday, partly cloudy, southerlies developing, 18 degrees with an overnight low of 9. And the weather for today, that is Saturday, cloudy periods, a risk of the odd passing shower around midday, 20 degrees with an overnight low of 12.

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1: New Zealand Customs have announced three new remotely controlled underwater vehicles to combat smugglers coming in by sea. The newly purchased equipment will be used to conduct checks below the waterline, freeing up diving crews and targeting illicit smuggling. Customs Minister Casey Costello made the pre-budget announcement at the Port of Auckland yesterday. Customs Group Manager for Maritime, that's Paul Campbell, said the technology meant faster targeting inspections and better deployment of specialist divers. Transnational criminal groups are increasingly exploiting the scale and complexity of maritime environment to move illicit drugs into New Zealand and across the Pacific. A fire broke out at a hotel under construction with up to 40 people inside having to evacuate in Auckland CBD yesterday afternoon. The fire was on the 19th floor room of the 22-storey Double Tree by Hilton on Albert Street around about 2:30 yesterday afternoon. Two windows on the floor were broken, Wooden said, which was helpful in letting us get water in. He said the building was under construction and this provided challenges to the fire crew. Being a building under construction, it will have whole bunches of different hazards, different to what an occupied building would normally have. Fire crews reported one person in a crane requiring treatment, multiple people inside that building at the time of the blaze, all persons have been accounted for. The update is that fire and emergency said the blaze had been extinguished. Crews will remain at the scene. Police are warning of scams from overseas visitors after tourists from the USK swindled tens of thousands of dollars from a couple. It's the 14th prosecution in the past 3 years by the Auckland City Financial Crime Unit of a foreign national for a scam. Andrew Yeshua Goldman, 21, pleaded guilty to two fraud offences and a handful of shoplifting offences. His associate, 29-year-old Thomas J. Taylor, had a warrant issued for his arrest for obtaining by deception. Detective Senior Sergeant Craig Bolton said the pair dropped a flyer in the mailbox advertising a fake painting company called Everlast Home Improvements. Unfortunately, the unassuming victims have engaged the service of the bogus company and handed over a $27,000 as a deposit. While an associate turned up the following day, he only carried out lazy sanding job on the exterior, he said. Bolton was keen to hear from anyone in Auckland or further afield who may have received such a flyer and handed over money. Part of a cycle lane will be turned into parking as a one-way system trialled in Tauranga CBD becomes permanent. Deputy Mayor Jen Scholler argued exchanging a cycle lane for parking was a step backward. Well, I tell you what, with a clown saying that, there's no way I'd put a boat near him. What, or is it a woman, Jen Scholler? What the hell is it? These people who say that cycleways, by removing them to make parking in the main CBD,